0: halt at their nearest station until the issue is rectified. Grampians Health has appointed a new director of First Nations Health as it continues to focus on improving health outcomes for First Nations communities right across the region. Emma Thurling, a proud Palawa woman, enters the Ballarat-based role with more than a decade of experience within the organisation. And the Ballarat Police Headquarters on Dana Street will be open to the public again from today following extensive renovation works. Over the past few months, those needing in-person assistance from an officer, detective or JP have been forced to go to Ballarat West. That's the latest in your local news.
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2: Hi there, I'm Matt McDonald. Plenty of Telstra customers remain offline after a major outage affected users right across the country. Some people are reporting they can now make calls and connect to data, but plenty of others are still waiting. Police in New South Wales and WA say calls to 000 from Telstra devices have been impacted. The outage has also disrupted train lines in Victoria and regional New South Wales. The US has begun targeting Iranian military sites and ports in a fresh wave of strikes on the country. US Central Command says the action is in response to Iran's attacks on commercial vessels in the Strait of Hormuz, which it claims is a direct violation of the ceasefire. The federal government insists it is boosting defence spending amid a growing threat in the region. It comes as NATO countries signed $72 billion worth of arms deals at a summit in Turkey, amid pressure for them to spend more. Defence Industry Minister Pat Conroy, who's in Ankara, has told Nine Australia's already forking out more.
3: Five times the investment that was planned is now going into active missile defence. We're doubling our production of our own missiles and we're putting $7 billion aside for counter-drone defence. So we're investing very significantly.
2: And the International Olympic Committee is being accused of lowering its own standards after provisionally lifting the ban on Russia. It paves the way for athletes to compete under the Russian flag again at LA in 2028, although the IOC says that's not guaranteed yet.
1: Metrol, better service, better advice, better building solutions.
2: Colombia's bowed out of the World Cup after going down in a heartbreaking penalty shootout to Switzerland. The Swiss now play Argentina in the quarters. Novak Djokovic will face Jannik Sinner in the semi-finals at Wimbledon after his marathon five-set win over Felix Auger-Aliassime. The Blues and Maroons are having their team walks in Brisbane ahead of tonight's Origin decider, and the Suns have reportedly been in touch with the manager of Pies superstar Nick Daicos to see if he's interested in a move north. That's the latest news and sport.
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6: 3BA weather.
7: Yeah, OK, it's been chilly, but when you end up with a day like this, who cares? Thank you, Mother Nature. I think we can just about put a line through the patchy frost and fog line in our forecast. That just leaves us with a mostly sunny day, light winds and even getting to the teens. 13 is our max. Rinse and repeat tomorrow. Well, basically, down to zero, up to 12. Frost, then partly cloudy. Friday, frost, then partly cloudy, and 11. And it has to come to an end, I'm afraid, on Saturday. Showers forecast somewhere between 3 to 10 mils and up to a top of 10. Currently at Ellendale, after dropping to minus 1.2 degrees at 6 this morning, it's now 5.
1: If it's happening in Ballarat, it's on 3BA's Ballarat Today with Brett Mack.
7: Yeah, get out and enjoy that winter sunshine at some stage today if you can. It's 6 after 10. It's Ballarat Today. We are live and local from the 3BA studios for the next couple of hours. Nice to have you along for the journey. On it, we're going to meet Ballarat's new local area commander, and she is a local too. Inspector Carolyn Johnson joins me in studio. Going to find out what her priorities are. Also ask her about those new shared security patrols that some residents have got going in town. We'll get her take on that. Our radio vet, Dr. Greedy, returns today. He has an off-leash dog park warning for your fur babies. David Harris on the show today, the president of the Committee for Minders Rest, to explain their winter footpath woes. And it's the man behind those toasties. Of course it is. You can just about smell them from here. Tim Bone on the show today, MasterChef semi-finalist and these days co-host of Channel 10's Good Chef, Bad Chef. Today, amongst other stuff, next level braising and roasting using soft drinks or beer. Never tried that. We'll get some tips later on this hour. Up next, though, the record amount of cash raised from Dancing with Our Stars. How's it going to be used? We're going to find out next when I catch up with the CEO of the Ballarat Foundation, Andrew Eales, in just a moment.
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0: guess it is just a little ironic, according to Alanis Morissette at 3BA's Ballarat today. 11 after 10 on this gorgeous-looking Wednesday morning. We're here thanks to Ryan's IGA and Open and Close Solutions. As we run the ruler over all things Ballarat Foundation this morning, their Chief Executive Officer is Mr. Andrew Eales. He's wandered into the Ballarat Today studio. Andrew, good morning.
1: It's lovely to be here again.
0: Good to see you, mate. A bit to talk about today, including the return of a really important golf day for mental health. Going to talk about the Pick Your Project event coming up for the Women's Fund. Got to start, though, with Dancing With Our Stars and the extraordinary amount of money your dancers raised this year. What's the telly up to?
1: Yeah, so we're counting every last dollar and cent from the event, Brett. And yeah, we've just smashed the record for Dancing With Our Stars, more than $310,000 raised through this year's event. And the incredible stars that just did a remarkable job in getting through their networks and encouraging people to get behind our great cause, and we're just so appreciative, particularly in the environment that we're dealing with at the moment. Fundraising's really tough in community, and so to get the level of support where we've exceeded our highest ever tally by more than $100,000 is just remarkable.
0: It is. It's not just about the dancing. These dancers, as you've alluded to, really put it all out there to go fundraising, and boy, oh boy, as a group, they've achieved it this year. At the foundation, Andrew, what does that now enable you to do?
1: Yeah, and I think the remarkable thing about this is these are all people that are really passionate about Ballarat. Mm. And what this means is that every dollar that's raised through this event goes back into people in need in Ballarat. And so if we look at some of the programs that the Ballarat Foundation operates, that means 120 young people have a better opportunity to achieve their license through the L2P Learn to Drive program. It means more books for young people from birth to age 5 through Dolly Parton Imagine Nation Library. And this year it helps support our grant program. So the Ballarat Foundation this year will distribute more than $1.5 million back to community and not-for-profit organisations in Ballarat. And Dancing With Our Stars helps support that work as well.
0: It's kind of just supercharged everything, hasn't it?
1: It has. Yeah. And what we're seeing here is that despite some of the challenges that we have in community, there is a real momentum around galvanising community. And I spoke a little bit about this at Dancing With Our Stars on the evening. There's a lot of discussion in community about how we're divided at the moment and how there's a lot of extreme views. We're not seeing that in our space. What we're seeing is people coming together with shared vision and goals for our community and putting their money on the line. It's not just talk. And I think that's really valuable to understand in the current environment, that people might want to divide us, but we're really connected as a community.
0: Boy, you've come armed and dangerous with loads of good news this morning, Andrew Eales. I love it. We're just about at mid-winter in Ballarat. That means, of course, we're at about the midway point of the winter appeal. I think when you launched it on the show, Andrew, you said you're after around 40 grand or so this year. How's that going?
1: Yeah, so we're more than halfway to our goal this year, and we've had really fabulous support. The appeal coincides with the end of financial year, so there's that little extra incentive for people to give to the winter appeal and get that tax deduction, which they can claim back almost immediately. So that really worked in our favour this year. We had a couple of significant donations just before the end of the financial year, and we've still got until the end of August to reach our goal. On a morning like this morning, it reinforces just the need that exists in community. You can imagine how cold it is for somebody that's homeless out there this morning. So we're really appreciative of everyone that's supporting the winter appeal again this year.
0: Another great initiative at the foundation, Andrew, is your women's fund, and I love the picker project nature you've got going on. You've picked a couple Festival, and they'll be pitching for some cash in August, I understand.
1: That's right. So Thursday, August the 6th is the date for our Pick Our Project event for Ballarat Women's Fund members. The Ballarat Women's Fund is a giving circle. So everyone, we combine the funds from members who sign up, and those members get an opportunity to have a say in the project that's going to be delivered to the Ballarat community. And we've got two great projects that are going to pitch on August the 6th this year. One of the applicants that's been shortlisted is a project from an organisation called Left Right Hook. And another one is a project that's looking at community land trusts with a real focus on women. And we know that women are the fastest growing cohort of homeless people in Australia at the moment, women aged over 40. So they're two really interesting and different projects that there'll be some more information that will come out in the next couple of weeks in the lead up to that event. But people can still sign up to the Ballarat Women's Fund today and have an opportunity to influence the project that gets funded on that evening.
0: Sounds great. One for the diary, August 6th. And thanks for that bit of breaking news on those two projects, Andrew, that hadn't been revealed before now. Andrew Eales is the CEO of the Ballarat Foundation. Andrew, this week you've opened up registrations for the Going for Gold Charity Golf Day. This is more than just a round of golf wrecking a good walk, isn't it? This is about mental health, and it's a bit of a personal one for a great community advocate called Greg Walsh.
1: Yeah, and Greg has been an incredible supporter of responses to mental health. He's got his own personal story that has really driven him to give back to community, and the Going for Gold Golf Day is a great mechanism to bring people together, have a fun day, but also have a really serious conversation about what it means to respond to mental health in our community. All funds raised from this golf event go towards the James Petrie Fund that was established in recognition of James, who took his own life a few years ago. And there's been incredible projects that have been funded in response to the funds that have been raised through that fund, and we're really encouraging people to go to our website and sign up. A team is $400. Individuals can sign up. It's $100. It's a great fun day, and for a really good cause.
0: Yeah, big shout out to Greg Walsh and his family for getting behind that golf day once again. As Andrew mentioned, you can register at the ballarantfoundation.org.au website, and that is also where you can donate to the Winter Appeal. Andrew, we'll let you get back to the office. Thanks for your time on the show.
1: Thanks, Brett.
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0: to the late 70s we go this morning, the Buggles. 3BA's Ballarat today. It's 25 after 10. The man behind those toasties, Mr. MasterChef himself, Tim Bone, not that far away. Right now, though, something unexpected is taking over Ballarat Civic Hall this winter, and it's waiting to be discovered. It gets going this Friday. It's being described as a three-day micro-festival called Hidden, and it involves some pretty talented local artists. One of them joins me in studio this morning. It's Ben Pennell. Ben, good morning to you.
1: Good morning, Brett. How are you?
0: Very well. How are you feeling?
1: Yeah. Excited.
0: Excited, a little nervy as well. I mean, you're putting yourself out there.
1: Yeah, it's the first for me.
0: A first time exhibiting.
1: Yeah.
0: So we can officially call you an artist from Friday, is that right?
1: Yeah, I'd like to think so now.
0: You've been playing in this space for a long time, though?
1: Yeah, I've been making things for my whole life, but now it's coming to a bit more of a public viewing.
0: Yeah. Rather than... You describe yourself, Ben, as a multidisciplinary artist, designer and maker. What does that mean?
1: So I like to dabble in a bit of everything from, like, I draw, I paint, I sculpt traditionally, digitally, I do molding, casting, I run machines, like, I have a 3D printing farm with, like, 7 printers, a CNC, a laser.
0: Did you say a 3D printing farm?
1: Pretty much. That's the only way I was able to do for my installation. I needed to use my farm for this.
0: The 3D printing farm, I've never heard of such a thing. And you're actually self-taught too, Ben.
1: Yeah, most of what I learned is just from toying and playing around with things and pulling things apart, seeing how they work. And then the advantage of YouTube these days is like anything you want to know, you just search it up real quick. And
0: yeah, okay. Were you one of those crazy kids that was always pulling stuff apart and putting it back together? Was that you?
1: Yeah, that was me. I'm still doing that.
0: Still doing it. And now that's led to you making a career out of this. And in fact, Ben, you were telling me you create what you call fidget toys as well. So like the original fidget toy, and then someone goes off and manufactures it.
1: Yeah, so even all the way back to the fidget spinners and stuff, I was part of that big craze, making the models to put that online. And now I make food-themed fidget toys like a strawberry crab, a croissant crocodile, and a taco dinosaur, all those sorts of things you see at the markets.
0: The stuff that people get up to behind the scenes, it never ceases to amaze me. And I think Hidden is going to do that, Ben. So tell us about, as I said at the top, this three-day micro-festival. It's really an artist development program as well.
1: Yeah, so there's 7 of us included. One of them is our teacher, David. And he's got a lot of experience in inflatables, so he's brought all of that experience and knowledge to the rest of us. And, yeah, none of us have worked in inflatables before, so it's a new thing for all of us.
0: Have you enjoyed the challenge?
1: Yeah, it's been awesome. And there's been so much help around us from the creative city, Ballarat, and just all our mentors involved.
0: Now, I've only seen one image of what Hidden looks like, but to me it looks like giant white inflatable, sort of bigger than this studio. So have you got like compressors constantly pumping them up?
1: Yeah, some of them are quieter than others, but
0: okay,
1: there'll be lots of sound and sensory experiences to like work into the sounds of the fans. And but yeah, it's all thought about.
0: And when we say giant inflatables, we really mean giant.
1: We really mean
0: you've
1: giant.
0: You've gone big.
1: Oh yeah,
0: you're filling the Civic Hall.
1: Oh yeah, the whole Civic Hall. Every room almost.
0: Right. So what have you actually made?
1: So I've made a bit of my own like mini world is the way I'd like to describe it. I don't want to spoil too much of what's in there.
0: Spoiler alert.
1: But yeah, each person's made their own pocket and like their own experience and telling their own little story. So you'll go on a bit of a journey through all of that and you don't know what's around every corner. But
0: yeah. And it's more than just the inflatables. It involves sound and light, I understand, as well.
1: Yeah, lots of light and sound. There's some smoke machines. There's lots of... Some of it's inside, some of it's outside. Some of it's fully, completely darkness. Some, like... Yeah, some of them you get to interact with. So it's lots of sensory overload, I think.
0: It's going to be the Civic Hall like we've never, ever seen it before.
1: Yeah, and it's a great experience to go through Civic Hall because a lot of people have never even been inside.
0: Yeah, it's an outstanding reno. It really is. So, yeah, your chance to have a look at the Civic Hall and the Hidden exhibition. Ben, I understand Hidden last year was only a one-day event. It's sold out, so we're expecting big things for a three-day event this year?
1: Yeah, we thought we'd expand it a little bit bigger this year, I guess, because being on the scale that we are making them, it's going to be Yeah, it's we need more people to see what we've got going on, I think, this time.
2: I think you've got us all intrigued this morning. And it's been described as, I mentioned, an artist development program, Ben. So can you say you've taken away from skills, some skills from going through this program?
1: Yeah, because this is the first time I've done a public exhibition like this. There's a lot of all the behind-the-scenes things I never knew about and logistics and safety things and just all anything that goes into it, all the, like, I don't know, the production behind it all and working with other companies and stuff and not just doing it all by myself.
2: Yeah, so you get the creative side of it, but now all of a sudden, I guess, you get the event and the business side of it as well.
1: Yeah.
2: Yeah, and does it put a fire in the belly for more?
1: Yeah, no, excited. I'm thinking this is just part one because I've got a bigger story to tell with even just what I've made for this.
2: Yeah, well, you and your 3D printing farm. anything is possible. Now, Ben, hidden from the from Friday at the Civic Hall, I understand you kind of book a session and it runs about 15 minutes and you make your way around the hall.
1: So they split up into about 15-minute blocks.
2: Okay.
1: But the whole experience is a little longer, maybe it could be from an hour to 90 minutes.
2: Oh, I see. So you stay in there kind of as long as you want, but people are drip-fed in every 15 minutes.
1: Yeah, you'll be in your group that you've come with, and you'll be made your way through and guided through room by room. And some of the rooms are timed to the experience. Some are you can hang out as long as you want.
2: Okay. And away from your work, is there something that stands out that we should absolutely look for?
1: I say look every nook and cranny, make sure you hidden is the idea. See if you can find everything. See if you can give me a count.
2: Okay, go with your calculator in hand.
1: Yep.
2: Tickets are $25 for adults, $15 for young people. You can get them through the hermajesties.com website. The Micro Festival at Hidden opens this Friday at Civic Hall. Artist Ben Pennell, it's been great to get to know you on the show. Thanks for your time.
1: No, thanks
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0: shamelessly more Ballarat. This is, of course, 3BA and Ballarat Today, the Wednesday edition of the show on this bright, shiny, good-looking Wednesday morning. It is 18 to 11. This young man, Tim Bone, sent me a strange message during the week. It read like this: I haven't really eaten anywhere lately. It floored me, Tim Bone, to have those words arrive in my email. The stars are out of alignment.
1: It is rough, and it's a shame. Yeah, I'm shaming myself in the Ballarat community because I love eating out and about and enjoying our beautiful cafes and restaurants, but it's kind of hard because I'm at the shop 6 days a week.
0: Yeah, yeah.
1: It's hard for me to get out and about and enjoy, and that's why I wanted to give the Ballarat blogger and family feast, the bloggers that are doing the work for us. So I'm like, where have you eaten? And I'm like, sorry, mate, nowhere really.
0: Normally we have to edit it down. But
1: I know.
0: Wow, okay.
1: No, I did have a little cheeky weekend away at Point Lonsdale on the weekend, and can give a shout out to the SB pub at Queenscliff. It's not a Ballarat pub, but if you're ever down that way,
0: okay,
1: the great pub feed Sunday. I love a Sunday roast. So they did a beautiful Sunday roast with the Yorkshire pudding and all the trimmings, the mushy peas. So now I'm on the lookout. Where in Ballarat? I know there's a few that do a Sunday roast. I know Arnie Jacks does a ripper Sunday roast.
0: Yeah, yeah.
1: But I'm a sucker for a Sunday roast, Brett. I don't know about you, mate.
0: Love a good roast.
1: Oh, it's
0: absolutely
1: the best, isn't it?
0: There's a challenge. Track down Ballarat's best Sunday roast. You can tell it's the school holidays because Tim's doppelganger Toby is in studio today. We better say good day today to Toby. How are you, young Toby?
2: Good.
0: Good, mate.
1: Hey, good.
0: You brought one of Dad's toasties in again. It smells all right, doesn't it?
2: Yeah.
0: Yeah, and you've even written my name on it, mate. Thank you. I can't even spell that big word, Brett. So he's done really, really well.
1: He's getting pretty good at his writing, mate. Yeah, school holidays, he's doing well, but he's hanging out at the shop today, so we're getting him working. He's been making coffees and taking orders out, but it's, little apprentice. He's even got his Tim's Toasty top on today.
0: Dad in charge during school holidays. What could possibly go wrong?
1: That's right.
0: Now, Tim, I know you haven't been watching a whole lot of MasterChef, but I need to ask you one question about it.
1: Oh, yeah.
0: Meghan Markle in the kitchen. What is going on there?
1: That was a strange one and a big get, obviously, for MasterChef to get Meghan Markle in the MasterChef kitchen. I know she's probably the biggest name they've had that isn't really anything to do with food since they got Katy Perry in a couple of seasons ago because she used to sing the theme song.
0: Yeah.
1: People often say that I do look a bit like Prince Harry, so it would have been cool if they got me in there and had a bit of fun with it. But alas, they missed opportunity, MasterChef. But I know she has her own cooking show on Netflix and people are a bit divided with the Meghan and Harry at the moment. But, yeah, a big get for MasterChef and, I'm not sure. I didn't even get to see it, like whether she liked the contestants' food or not. I don't know.
0: I actually missed that episode. Yeah. I just thought it was a bit bizarre. I wanted to get your take
1: on it.
0: It's
1: a strange one.
0: I need to get your take, Tim Bone, on the scroll trend that's going on in Ballarat at the moment and beyond. But a lot of it's actually started here.
1: Yeah, it's amazing. And this sort of started the trend, scroll trend. So for those that don't know, we're talking about the classic cinnamon scroll. Mm. But a lot of our beautiful bakeries and cafes and restaurants are putting their own spin on it or starting their own scroll companies in their own right. Sort of became really trendy and vogue in Melbourne over the last couple of years, but it's really all happening here in Ballarat. It's just scrolls everywhere you look. I mean, we've just had the Scroll Society, which is based at the Turret Bakehouse. Leroy and Daz and Belinda there, they've literally just started the Scroll Society. So they're making scrolls fresh to order every morning and they're selling out, they're saying, within half an hour.
0: Wow.
1: And they're doing the classic cinnamon scrolls, but they're also putting their different spin. I know they've done rhubarb and all different amazing creations as well. And then you've got people like the Scroll Lab that he started doing farmers markets here in Ballarat, but he's about to open his own cafe in Melbourne. So he's a local lad that's taking scrolls down to Melbourne to mix it with the big guns down there. And then you've got Fresh Baked by Josh. He sells and outsources to a lot of different cafes and does the farmers markets as well. But just everywhere you look, we're getting these amazing scrolls. And I think it's great with our own right. I think our baked goods in Ballarat have really come a long way in the last couple of years. I mean, go back a few years ago, you'd have to go to places like Loon Croissant or Baker Blur or these fancy bakeries in Melbourne to get these quality pastries. But our bakers and our pastry chefs have really taken it to another level and have really put a stamp in making us the pastry capital of Victoria, I reckon.
0: There you go. The rise and rise of the scroll, Timbone. I didn't know it was a thing. You know what would go nicely with a scroll? Hot chockey. What do you reckon the hot chock showdown hot is on showdown. Right now? Is it about over 30 cafes involved?
1: I think it's about 34 cafes and restaurants and pubs. It's not just cafes. Even pubs are getting involved with little spiked hot chocolates as well. But I'm just seeing some of these creations on social media, people tagging the Ballarat Winterfest and the hot chock showdown. And these just aren't any old hot chocolates, Brettie. These are full-on desserts. Getting like popsicle sticks filled with these beautiful goodness. There's marshmallows flying everywhere. These are a full-on meal within themselves. And I've been hearing from a lot of people that have been going around on weekends and planning their own hot chocolate crawl. And what better way, if you're doing dry July and you don't want to have a cheeky beer or wine, plan a hot chocolate crawl, go around to a few of our beautiful cafes, restaurants, pubs and clubs and, have a few hot chockies and share with a friend. A great way to do it. And I think it's on until the 19th of July. So we've still got a little while for it to go and experience those beautiful hot chocolates.
0: And I think if you register, you can go in the draw to win a $1,500 prize pack too.
1: You can't sniff at that, can you?
0: You cannot, Timbo. That sounds like a ripper, the showdown on until July 19. Now, the next couple of things we want to talk about, Tim, kind of go hand in hand. You've brought me in a beautiful toaster. You've done it again with the name. Guinness the Menace. Is Guinness actually used in the preparation of this toast?
1: Yeah, so obviously named after the classic TV show and movie, Dennis the Menace. So Guinness the Menace, obviously named after the classic Irish beer. Now, what I've actually done, so it's chuck steak that I get from my local butcher, Midvale Quality Meats. Shout out to Robbie. He gives me the most beautiful meat. So chuck steak that I've braised in Guinness. So I get it in a large tray, brown it off and cut it into big chunks. You can easily do this at home in your slow cooker or in an oven dish at home. And I literally pour a can of Guinness over the top and then I get some smoky barbecue sauce, just any local stuff or from the supermarket, and mix that with the Guinness, in with the chuck steak, give it a good seasoning, and then you're going to braise that in the oven for a few hours until it's falling apart. And then you can put that in a toasty. You could put it on a baked potato. You could just have it with some veggies for a little roast, Sunday roast, like we were talking. But this whole thing about, I love cooking with beer or different soft drinks. Like I do a toasty called the Forrest Gump. And that's, again, braised beef that I've cooked in Dr. Pepper. Dr. Pepper's really a divisive one. Are you a Dr. Pepper fan?
0: You know what? I don't think I've ever tasted it, Tim.
1: No, but the thing with cooking with something, I'll often do Coca-Cola braised chicken wings.
0: Right.
1: Because the thing with cooking with something sugary like Coke or Dr. Pepper, it ends up getting nice and caramelized and sweet, and that's what you want at the end of the day. So, Coca-Cola braised chicken wings, Dr. Pepper braised short ribs or chuck steak, a really easy way to get a really beautiful flavour with not much effort at all, utilising that soft drink or that beer. Now, I use Guinness in this, but you could easily go to Arnie Jackson, use their beautiful porter. And we recently had the Obsidian Dark Beer Festival. We know there's some amazing dark beers that are getting brewed around the Ballarat area. You could easily put a local spin on it and grab yourself a local dark beer and braise for an Irish stew or anything like that. The world's your oyster.
0: And do you use the whole can?
1: Yeah, I use the whole can.

0: So next weekend.
1: Oh, where are you going?
0: The Red Series.
1: Oh, stop it. I've double booked myself. I love the Red Series. It's always an amazing event on the Ballarat Winterfest calendar.
0: It is.
1: And it always falls around my birthday weekend. Sometimes it's been on my birthday. But yeah, so you're going. I've got a catering event, so I'm not going to be able to make it. But Red Series, is it at the mining exchange?
0: Sure
1: again?
0: Is, Tim. Yeah,
1: it's always a fantastic afternoon.
0: Great venue. You've got the best winemakers from the Pyrenees and the Grampians coming together.
1: Yeah.
0: So bring along a couple of empty shopping bags. That's my advice, because there's normally a stray bottle or two that might just make its way home with you.
1: Absolutely. No, yeah, definitely get to that one. It's always a fantastic event.
0: Hey, Toby, how'd Dad do in our chat this morning? Did he go okay?
2: Yep.
0: Okay, that's a resounding thumbs up. I think we'll keep him on. Tim Bone, love your work. Catch you next time.
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12: Interrupt with a pie weather update. Let's cross to our pyologist now.
13: Thanks. It's currently sitting at a perfect 18.16, and that means one thing, pie weather. A delicious comfort front is rolling in with strong cravings likely.
12: Locals are flocking to the winter pie favourite, lamb and rosemary. Slow-cooked lamb, rich gravy, a touch of rosemary, wrapped in golden pastry.
13: Stay warm, stay flaky. Head to 18.16 Bakehouse, because when the temp dips, the pie rises.
1: Oh,
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1: G'day, it's Tom Parry with your local news first. Investigations continue following last week's fatal crash at Wearing that claimed the life of a Ballarat man. Police say they believe another vehicle may have been involved in the two-car collision, having released dashcam footage of a light-coloured Mazda CX-3 seen nearby at the time. Ballarat's house prices continue to defy a downward trend in metro areas. Locally, median property values went up 3.4% in the June quarter, while Melbourne's prices fell by 3.1%. The Real Estate Institute of Victoria says affordability and being able to commute is driving up demand in regional areas. And in sport, the potential footy stars of tomorrow are playing at Mars Stadium today. Another two games have been scheduled as part of the AFL's National Championships for under-18 boys, with one more clash happening on Sunday. That's the latest in your local news.
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2: Hi there, I'm Matt McDonald. Telstra says it's making good progress restoring services following today's outage. Tens of thousands of users woke up this morning unable to make calls or connect to data, which also hampered things like FPOS machines, train lines and some calls to 000. Telstra CFO Michael Ackland says most customers are back online.
3: We believe that just under 90% of calls and data services at this point are now working correctly. So customers who are having trouble making a call, I encourage you to try again.
2: The interim peace deal in the Middle East is under threat again after the US launched fresh strikes in Iran. The strikes are believed to have targeted military sites and ports and follows attacks on three commercial vessels in the Strait of Hormuz. The leaders of PNG, Samoa and Tonga will be special guests of the Prime Minister at tonight's Origin Decider in Brisbane. It comes as Anthony Albanese continues his week of Pacific diplomacy. Hundreds of transport workers are protesting at Aldi stores across the country today, calling for safer working conditions. The transport union says the supermarket giant needs to address what it calls dangerous practices throughout its supply chain. And a new report has found more than half of all uni students are using AI for their assignments.
0: Metrol. Better service, better advice, better building solutions.
2: The Blues are warning people not to write them off in tonight's Origin Decider. New South Wales has only won three deciders in Queensland, but the last one was in 2024. Blues assistant Matt King says they know how to get it done.
4: There's been a core group of guys now been together for a long time. A lot of them got to experience what we're trying to achieve tonight only 2 years ago, so it's not like it's unachievable. Like, a lot of our guys have lived it. They know what it feels like.
2: Switzerland will take on Argentina in the World Cup quarterfinals after beating Colombia in a penalty shootout. And Novak Djokovic has become the oldest men's semi-finalist at Wimbledon in 50 years after his five-set win over Felix Auger-Aliassime. That's the latest news and sport.
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7: 3BA weather.
8: What a day, hey? Just gorgeous out there. The Bureau saying mostly sunny today.
7: put a line through mostly, completely actually. Light winds, 13 is our max. Another lovely one tomorrow, chilly again, down to zero, up to 12, frost then partly cloudy. Friday, again the same, frost then partly cloudy and 11, then the showers return on Saturday with a top of 10. Currently at Lee Creek, it's jumped up to 10 degrees.
0: If it's happening in Ballarat, it's on 3BA's Ballarat Today with Brett Mack.
7: It's about a 4-degree improvement on an hour ago. We'll take that, Mother Nature. Thank you. 6 after 11 it is. Hour two of this Wednesday edition of the show, and on it, we're going to catch up with David Harris. David is the president of the Committee for Miners' Rest. He's going to explain their winter footpath woes, or lack of them, actually. It's not good. It's actually quite dangerous for the community. We'll have a chat to David at around 11:30. Our radio vet returns this hour, Dr. Stuart Greedy. He has an off-leash dog park warning for you, and bird flu, what you need to know. We'll get to that later on this hour. Up next, though, for the first time on Ballarat Today, we're going to meet our new local area commander, and she is just that, a local. Inspector Carolyn Johnson joins me in studio. We'll find out what her priorities are and what she thinks of those new shared security patrols. That interview next.
0: Live from Lydiard Street, it's Ballarat Today. You can contact Brett right now via our shows page at 3ba.com.au.

0: Mike and the Romantics at 3BA's Ballarat today. It's 10 after 11. Good morning to you from Brett Mack. Hope you got some good plans today, and I hope one of them is getting out and enjoying some of that delightful winter sunshine. Hey, if you're a regular on the show, you know we used to speak to Inspector Jason Templer quite a bit. Well, Jason has left Ballarat for the delights of Corio. So, this morning, we are going to meet Ballarat's new local area commander. Joining me in studio for the very first time, it's Inspector Carolyn Johnson. Carolyn? Good morning. Welcome.
1: Good morning, Brett. Thanks for having me.
0: The clue's in the name too, local area commander. This part of Victoria, your neck of the woods?
1: It certainly is, yes.
0: When did your policing journey get going?
1: 18 years ago, I joined Victoria Police. Been a detective for a long portion of that. I've worked in task forces, Metropolitan Melbourne, and as far out as Horsham.
0: So, yeah, it's interesting, Melbourne to country Victoria. Is policing very, very different in the two?
1: Yeah, certainly they are. You get a really good life balance, a work-life balance with living out and working out in the regions, and you get to enjoy things like today, like beautiful sunshine in Ballarat as well, and Horsham was the same. So always been a drive of mine to get back to regional policing and enjoy both those aspects of life and work.
0: And you know Ballarat well. Fun fact, you've been a senior sergeant here before.
1: Yes, I have. I was a senior sergeant here in 2020.
0: What do you do when you start a new job like this and you try and get your priorities list together and you look at criminal incidents, they're up 11%, etc. Where do you start?
1: Yeah, you sort of start to have to look at processes that are currently in place. Things that are impacting the community is always one of my priorities, one of my focuses. Anything that's, you know, keeping our community awake at night or upsetting our community is something that I want to focus on. I won't shy away from the fact that we've got a bit of a vehicle crime happening at the moment, and I share the frustration with the community as well. But we're working really hard internally with our stakeholders within VicPol and obviously our external stakeholders as well to sort of get a handle on that. And we're getting some really good results as far as that goes as well. But as far as setting up your plan, it's sort of having a look at what everything else has done, and I'm really lucky. I've come into a really fortunate position with Jason doing a lot of work for me, and he's built up some great relationships with the community, so I'll leverage off those.
0: Inspector, you would know that Ballarat has had a gendered violence issue over the years. People will understand the three dreadful murders that we had. Is DV on your agenda?
1: It's on everybody's agenda, and if it's not, it should be. Absolutely it is. We've got some really good processes in place with our family violence, and they are tragic, and there's a lot of work and a lot of things that will come out from those incidents where we can learn from and develop and educate our members. So it certainly is one of my focuses. I'm pretty passionate about family violence as well.
0: Operation Presidium is another interesting policing tactic in Ballarat, if you like. We've spoken about it on the program numerous times. This is to tidy up that antisocial behaviour in Little Bridge Street, just off the Bridge Mall there. I understand you've joined the working group here, Inspector?
1: Yes, I certainly have joined that working group, and Operation Presidium is really adaptable, which is fantastic. So we can adapt that to other areas, other priority policing locations where we can send those units out to. There's complexities around dispersing the public transport, and there's a lot of high-level decision-making, but I am part of that group. No official decisions have been made as yet, but certainly I'm looking forward to working with all those stakeholders and getting a decision on that soon.
0: So this is VicPol, Council, Department of Transport, etc. Coming together.
1: Yes, it is.
0: Yeah, okay. Yep. It's a bit of a slow-moving beast. Would you like to see it speed up a bit?
1: Yeah, look, I would. Anything that can benefit our community, I'd like to see happen straight away. But unfortunately, you know, there's processes in place that we have to follow and decisions that affect a lot of people. I'd like those decisions to be made carefully. So I'm happy with the pace that we're going at the moment.
0: Inspector Carolyn Johnson from Ballarat Police is my guest this morning. Carolyn, I'm not sure if you're listening to the show last week, but I had a couple of the lads on from Zed Protection Services. They run security patrols in Melbourne and in Ballarat. They've just started shared overnight patrols for around 20 residential properties. I wonder what you think from a policing point of view to have these patrols happening independently of what your officers do. What's your view?
1: Yeah, look, we work around the clock to keep the community safe, and I'd like to see, look, it's great that people are being proactive in their own security, which is great, but I would certainly encourage security workers and residents to let us do the work of arresting offenders and approaching offenders. While I say it's great that people are being proactive, that's our job to do, and we work really hard to do that, and we have 24-hour, around-the-clock police officers that can do that job. So certainly call us, by all means. means be proactive in your own security, but that's our job to do.
0: Yeah, they were very definite in saying we are not the police. We don't, you know, tackle offenders. If we see something is going on, they call 000. So do you think it's a nice add-on to what you can do when it comes to keeping the community safe?
1: Yeah, I think security companies are fantastic. They're a fantastic asset for us as well, but it's just as long as they're aware of what they can and cannot do, and that we need to be the ones that go in and do that heavy lifting when there's offenders to be arrested.
0: Inspector, one more topic, if you don't mind, before we let you go this morning, and that's police vacancies. I think the number statewide is something like 1,500. That's a lot of jobs to fill. What does it look like locally?
1: Yeah, look, there is a lot of talk about police numbers. And Ballarat, like I said before, in relation to security question, we have police officers around the clock 24 hours a day. We have dedicated teams to vehicle crime, so we're looking okay. We're looking really good in Ballarat, and we're able to provide our core services to the community, and that's what's really important. Everybody would like extra numbers, and extra numbers will be fantastic. But we are able to do our job with what we've got, and we're doing well and we're tracking well.
0: Okay, so you don't look at the roster and go, I can't fill it today?
1: No.
0: That's not happening?
1: No.
0: Okay.
1: No, we're providing a service to our community, and we're doing a good job with what we've got. And we're able to have those little extra add-ons like our dedicated teams, so that's great.
0: Another add-on is a former police being invited to apply for reservist roles. I think some 450 of them have put their hand up. Will we see that impact the service here in Ballarat?
1: We absolutely will. We'll be allocated some reservists, which we're all very excited about. So we're looking forward to that. But yes, certainly we will benefit. Ballarat will benefit from reservists.
0: And when you say reservist, what sort of powers does that give them?
1: They'll have limited powers to police officers, but keeping in mind they have been police officers before, so they will be doing things like, you know, answering the watch house inquiries, answering the phones, not going out on patrol, mm-hmm. or being able to arrest offenders and things like that at this stage. But that's going to be evolving, and who knows where it could end up. I'm really excited by the prospect of where our reservists could end up and what they could do.
0: Yeah, it's a smart move. I also saw a report during the week where former ADF personnel are being invited to apply as well. So I guess they've got a lot of the core skills ready to go.
1: Yeah, policing's a very unique career, a very unique skill set. So to have people come back and want to work for Victoria Police again, and we're able to leverage off those skill sets is brilliant. It is a good idea, and we're really excited about it here in Ballarat.
0: And Carolyn, great timing with having you in today, because I understand that the Dana Street Police Headquarters has reopened to the public after some months being shut for renos.
1: That is correct. We're excited about opening our doors again, a new opportunity for us to sort of engage with the community again. So excited about that, and that is happening today.
0: Inspector Johnson, it's been great to have you on the show. I'm sure we'll talk a lot in the future. Thanks for your time.
1: We will.
0: Good
1: Thanks,
0: on
1: Brett.
0: You. Thanks, Carolyn.
1: Bye.
0: Rock.

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1: You're about to hear a sign for Aldi's men's or women's down jackets for $49.99.
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0: only Monster Ballad from Bryan Adams. 3BA's Ballarat today. It's 25 after 11. Hey, footy fans, going to be in heaven this weekend because 3BA's local football call team is back. They're at Mars Stadium on Saturday. North Ballarat versus the Marsh. Bacchus Marsh, come on the Roosters. You can listen on air or online from 1 o'clock on Saturday. 3BA, of course, is footy's home ground. It's all thanks to D2E Gym, from Delacombe to Wenderee. You're never too far from a D2E. Hey, the Committee for Miners' Rest has come out today and said they're disappointed that the Victorian government's continued failure to fund critical improvements to the footpath network in Miners' Rest. It's kind of like footpath. What footpath? There seems to be a distinct lack of them. Let's find out what is going on out there as we take you out to Miners' Rest with the president of the local committee. It's David Harris. Good morning, David.
1: Good morning, Brett. Thanks for having me on.
0: Mate, lovely to have you on the show. You sent me through some images this morning. Just getting to the local shops or the post office, it looks, well, A, you're going to get wet. B, it looks a bit dangerous too.
1: Yeah, look, it's interesting. So the layout of Miners Rest, there's been a heap of new development in the last 15 years that's south of the Burrumbeek Creek. But then our connection into the main part of our town, to the town centre where we've got our supermarket, service station, post office, and some early learning centres. If you want to go by foot, you've got to walk along about 2 kilometres of a granite sand footpath. The unfortunate thing is that every winter for, you know, at least in the last decade that I've been watching, but beyond then too, is that footpath becomes impassable every winter. You just get a few... few showers of rain come down, it becomes just this sludge. We've got people with mobility aids that struggle getting into town. They often come up onto the highway on the gravel verge on the side of the road in close proximity to cars as they're going past. And it's the same with kids under 12. And we all know that kids that age generally need to be able to ride on a footpath or somewhere away from the traffic. Well, these kids are being pushed up into the actual traffic flow. So that's, you know, a couple of hundred people each week from that southern part of Miners' Rest. And look, it's been disappointing. We're not being critical of the City of Ballarat because they've been fantastic in supporting us through this process. They did some really good strategic work in 2024, did a heap of community consultation, and our community provided 37 submissions. And to date, the Victorian government has only funded one of those. So we're really calling on the Victorian government to provide funding to our town for these improvements that we need.
0: 37 separate submissions and one has been funded. David, if you had a magic wand and, you know, had to make any of the submissions actually come true with that funding, is there one that stands out? Is it, you know, just fixing this flooding along the highway?
1: Yeah, so there's, I suppose if we were to look at the prioritisation that's occurred with the strategy that's been developed, there's probably of that, all those areas that need to be fixed, $1.5 million, that would certainly fix that track coming into Miners' Rest and provide a lot more support for people from that southern end. We've then got a number of areas, particularly in the sort of the north, northeastern part of Miners' Rest, around our beautiful pub out there, the tavern, and a couple of areas where there's no current footpaths in place. We do have people in those particular locations that are, you know, daily trying to get their kids to school, and they even find it difficult accessing the pedestrian crossing that's in place for students, just because there's been no real works or money to do those works. That seems to be the main problem, is that, you know, from the rate base that we have in Ballarat, we can't be expecting everyone to be paying for footpaths. We absolutely get that as a community, but the state government does have funding for these things, but it's just not providing it to us.
0: Yeah, despite the noise you're making, it's must be frustrating. And when you look at the population of Miners' Rest too, David, these days pretty significant, bigger than Creswick, bigger than Lucas, I understand.
1: It is, And that's a common, I suppose, misconception. Everyone thinks Miners' Rest, it's just this quiet little place. And it certainly is. It's got a beautiful country feel, but, you know, we've got 3,800 people live out in our town. That's more people than population centres in Creswick. It's more people than are currently living in Lucas. And we accept and we know we moved to this place because it is a beautiful country town. We've got a really kind and compassionate community. But it's just, you know, the connection that we could get and the practical improvement that this would make to the lives of people in Miners Rest. And I think it's best summarised, like a lot of people at the minute are looking at the state of the roads and saying, well, look, sorry, mate, roads are more important than footpaths. Mm. But what I say to that is that we've got about 25% of our population in Miners Rest live with some form of chronic illness. About 13% of our population provide care to elderly or disabled family members. A reliable footpath network all seasons is really critical for them and for their ability to get around. Some people don't have cars. They need to rely on this sort of infrastructure. And at the minute, we're seeing every year in winter, but more generally, in every season, they have difficulty getting into to town, getting those supports they need. And so if I could just, impress upon people, this isn't about amenity. This isn't about us wanting to make it look prettier. Mm. This is about accessibility for people.
0: Yeah, and keeping those people safe as well. We know that earlier on this year, your community sports facility that had been planned seems like forever and a day. That's now not happening. That's going to Lucas. So with that and then being ignored for these footpath funding upgrades or allocations, is it a bit of a kick in the guts for the community?
1: I think in previous interviews around that matter, I've said it's disappointing. We probably don't list it as a kick in the guts because we are a very compassionate, strong, resilient community. We know what we need. We've got the plans there. We've worked with all the relevant authorities. All the data says we need to have a sports ground. We had one. There was funding for it, and that funding was taken away. That's okay. That's a decision of government, but I reckon we need to have some people making different decisions in the next term of government, and that's certainly work that we'll be advocating for as well. We've got to try these things sort of one step at a time. At the minute, we're focusing on this because we need to raise this as an issue because right now we need to bring attention to it. But in the coming weeks, I'm sure that we'll move back around to our sports ground as well because the need hasn't disappeared just because the media commentary has.
0: Yeah. Do you reckon the election presents a real opportunity for Miners Rest?
1: Yeah, well, we've been very proactive. Once people are elected into the seat of Ripon, which is where Miners Rest is located, we always engage with the local member and build really positive relationships and connections. So we're an apolitical, completely impartial not-for-profit, and our focus is just on doing good stuff for Miners Rest. When it comes up to election time, we go out and we meet every candidate. We bring them to our town, we show them the things that we need, and we leave it in their court to then make the commitments and make the promises, and it's up to them then if they get into government to deliver it, and that's what we hold people to account against.
0: Yeah, good on you, David Harris, and everyone from Committee for Miners Rest. I mean, you've got busy lives and you're doing all this off the side of your desk as volunteers just to create a better community. So well done to you. Let's hope you get some traction for those footpaths and maybe one day that community sports facility as well. David, always great to have you on Ballarat Today. Thanks for your time.
1: Thanks a lot, Brett.
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0: Springsteen at 3BA's Ballarat today, 18 to midday. Let's bring this thing home with the guy that I'm not sure about being born to run, but certainly born to look after our fur babies, our feathered friends, our fish. The list goes on. It can only be one man. It's Dr. Stuart Greedy from Ballarat Veterinary Practice. Our radio vet, Stuart, good to see you.
1: G'day, Brett. How are you going?
0: Good morning. Going to talk about our feathered friends in just a moment with that nasty H5 bird flu warning sort of everywhere at the moment. First up, though, Stuart, we need to talk about Henry.
1: Henry.
0: Not a person.
1: No.
0: A dog. Henry visited your team at BVP recently after having a bit of fun at an outdoor off-leash dog park, coming across a bag of three Dim Sims.
1: Lucky boy.
0: Life is good. Ate the Dim Sims. Problem is, Henry forgot to take the bag off. He ate the whole damn lot.
1: Yep.
0: Dogs eating strange stuff, especially plastic, how dangerous is it?
1: Well, it's like most things in life, you need a bit of luck. It comes down to how deformable the foreign object is. And at least, as we're talking off air, at least Henry was eating food, just unfortunately had plastic around it. But a lot of the foreign bodies that we remove surgically out of dogs are nowhere near food. You know, socks, undies, towels, bits of fabric, random bits of junk that they find who knows where, and the list goes on. So if it's deformable, you can get lucky. So another common plasticky sort of thing that dogs will eat is the meat tray, the meat line. Is that, you know, when you buy meat at the supermarket?
0: And
1: underneath they absorb the juices.
0: Oh, those absorbent the pads. Little plastic pads,
1: yeah,
0: the bags.
1: Yeah, little plastic pads.
0: I suppose they smell delicious.
1: They are full of meat juice, yes, yeah. Absolutely. Down they go. A lot of those will pass because if there's nothing else with them, because they're soft, they're squishy, okay, and that can deform through the intestines. Obviously, you know, the first protocol is that they've got to swallow it first, and how they swallow some of their things I'll never know. But anyway, tick. Into the stomach, that's a large, big holding chamber, so that's okay. It's when it gets out of the stomach and goes through the intestines, depending on the size of the dog, obviously, the intestines have some distensibility. They aren't, you know, they do have some flexibility, but to a point. Mm. And all they can do is contract. So they just contract sequentially along and push things through. And if it's slippery and it's deformable, then generally it'll eventually get through. Then the only concern then is it something that's going to leach out potentially toxic chemicals like watch batteries and things like that.
0: Yeah.
1: So, I mean, something the size of a watch battery will definitely pass through, but in the process of doing that, they'll leach out those chemicals, which that's the problem, not so much the foreign body part of things. But if it's not deformable, it can... And if it's the classic one that all veterinary students are taught about, vet school, is the corn cob, the little shortcut corn cob.
0: Mm-hmm.
1: The vast majority of dogs will be able to swallow that. It'll go out of the stomach and into the intestine, and then it will get stuck.
0: That's
1: because
0: when the trouble
1: it's rough.
0: Starts, yeah.
1: I mean, you know, a corn cob is it's just rough.
0: Yes. They're tough too, aren't they?
1: Yeah, and they just get stuck. So things like that, that's basically what we're looking at. You know, what was it? Is it slippery? Is it rough? Is it fabricy? Is it corn cobby? Or is it slippery? Is it hard? Is it deformable? And then you sort of make a judgment as to... So, but the best thing to do is what Henry Jones did. He saw the... You can never stop it because it happens in slow motion. You see the dog about to swallow and you go, no! Gone. If you ring up your vet and we can induce vomiting, and if they can vomit it up, and Henry did that, he vomited up the plastic bag with the three Tim Simpsons.
0: The whole lot came up. Intact.
1: Yep.
0: Oh, dear Henry. So don't sort of wait and think, oh, my animal will probably pass this given some time. That's plain dangerous.
1: It's a risk. Yeah. It's a risk. If you see it, it's just happened, especially if it's in hours, I think it's a no-brainer. Just ring your vet and we'll always see, you know, even if we've got no appointments, I'll come down, we can induce vomiting, we'll squeeze you in, because that's something that obviously after a certain point in time, if it gets out of the stomach, then obviously it can't be vomited up, because obviously only things in the stomach will get vomited up. They don't always vomit it up either, so the stomach doesn't completely empty when you vomit. There's always a residual, and if you're unlucky, that it can, you know, sometimes I'll vomit, and it's in the stomach, but it's just not coming up.
0: How do you get the dog to vomit?
1: So there's a couple of ways. There's actually a drug called apomorphine, which is a derivative of morphine, which its sole reason for being is to make dogs vomit.
0: Okay.
1: Cats are more difficult. You can't give apomorphine to cats. So, but But on the upside, cats are far more choosy about what they eat.
0: Yeah, fussy, I think we'd say.
1: Yes, but they do have their best interests at heart more so than dogs do. So I reckon for every foreign body we see in a cat, we'll probably see 200 dogs.
0: Oh, my goodness. It's lopsided, isn't it?
1: There's no contest. Dogs are king when it comes to this sort of thing. So we can give it intravenously and they vomit within a minute or two.
0: So the three dim sims and the bag have come up. And yep. Does that mean Henry's okay to go?
1: He's done. Yep. That's it.
0: Okay. Yeah, that's it. The dog's happy, comfortable?
1: Yep, absolutely.
0: Right.
1: If we use apomorphine, they do have a little bit of... they're a bit sedated a little, but they walk out of here. They just go home and have a snooze and they're fine. So there's nothing more to do. If you do see it and you go, I'll probably pass through, then you've got that waiting game to, is it going to pass through? And then if you're looking at the dog saying, is he right? You know when you look at something really hard, you overthink things, then you go, is he normally like this? I'm really not sure. And then you're checking the poo, and then sometimes I'll go and do a poo down in the never never and you never see it, and you go, it hasn't come through. Yeah. Sometimes I'll get presented dogs that owners are worried that they have eaten something, or they definitely have eaten something, they haven't seen it pass out. It's something generally that doesn't show up well in an x-ray. So things show up in x-ray if they're dense, so metallic objects and rocks and things like that. Things like fabric and things that are sort of the same density as the body cavity don't, because x-rays rely on density differences to provide detail. So a lot of the foreign bodies that they ingest don't show up well in x-ray, so we're looking for circumstantial evidence, so it's just better if we know that it's out.
0: Yeah, go and see your vet. We'd like to know. It's a happy happy ending for Henry. Let's hope his owner's got him some dim sims outside of a plastic bag for lunch. Up on your Facebook page at the moment at BVP, Dr. Greedy is a warning of the H5 bird flu. The chooks are being wiped out in their millions deliberately in the US. We've got warnings sort of sounding left, right and centre here in Australia. At this stage, I understand it's only been found in migratory birds.
1: Yeah, just migratory birds. Yeah, and it was inevitable. Obviously, we can't keep birds from migrating. Obviously it's a contagious respiratory virus, so obviously specific to birds, so it doesn't really pose a massive threat to other species, including people. Obviously the warning's always the same, sort of a bit sort of more over the top, for want of a better term, in terms of don't do that, just in case, which is good advice, that's fine. But essentially, it's a disease of birds specifically. So, yeah, potentially the worry is if it gets into the poultry, then obviously that it can spread quite quickly.
0: We as humans, though, don't need to be worried about eating those eggs or chicken meat if they're cooked well.
1: It won't even get there. Yeah, no, it's right. So basically respiratory viruses pass from the respiratory system. They're sneezed, they're coughed out and received by the recipient, the bird in this case is about to be infected, through their nose and mouth. So the local immunity should take care of it in some individuals. In some individuals it won't. So it's basically your same sort of thing as you got with any sort of infectious agent. There'll be members of the population that will develop immunity and will be fine, and others that will succumb. But obviously keeping their, through respiratory secretions where it's spread into, same as colds and flu with people, coughing and sneezing and that sort of thing. It's how it spreads, rather than feces and that sort of thing.
0: Yeah. So the advice is, if you see sick or dead birds or wildlife, avoid contact, record what you see. So take a pic on your phone and then report it. There's actually a 1-800 emergency animal disease hotline, I understand.
1: And there's QR codes everywhere too, online too. You can just snap those and that'll give you a link to the department.
0: Dr. Greedy, dim sims for lunch, is it?
1: No. No plastic either.
0: Wise idea. We'll let you get back to the clinic at BVP. Thanks for your time on the show.
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6: 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Tom's in next with the local news first update. We'll get the latest on that Telstra outage that has wreaked havoc around the country this morning. So that means my time with you has expired today. Thanks for your company. 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Until then, be kind to each other.
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1: G'day, it's Tom Parry with your local news first. Train commuters could face lengthy delays this afternoon as V-Line comes to grips with a communications outage. A radio network fault reportedly linked to the nationwide Telstra outage is to blame, which saw trains on the Ballarat line suspended earlier today and replaced by very limited bus services. Residents of Miners Rest are calling for more to be done about a lack of suitable walkways, with the Committee for Miners Rest calling on the state government to help fund new footpath infrastructure. This comes after recent rains in the town left some people having to tread through flooded sandy paths or muddy lawns. And in sport, it'll be a family affair when the BMX Racing World Championships get underway in Brisbane later this month. Among those set to compete at the event are Ballarat brothers Henry and Lars Fraser and father-son duo Simon and Murphy Cooper. That's the latest in your local news.
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2: Hi there, I'm Matt McDonald. The PM admits today's nationwide Telstra outage is a major worry. Tens of thousands of customers were unable to make calls or connect to data. However, the telco says 90% of services have been restored. Anthony Albanese says the government's working with Telstra to get to the bottom of it.
3: This is deeply concerning and it's very disruptive to people's lives throughout the country. This is a national outage that has had varied effects. Some people have been unaffected, but many have been severely disrupted.
2: Some 000 calls have been impacted by the outage, while rail services in Victoria, as well as the New South Wales Hunter and the South Coast, have also been disrupted. The conflict in the Middle East threatens to break out again. The US has today launched fresh strikes on Iranian targets in response to attacks on three commercial vessels in the Strait of Hormuz. Iran is now threatening its own response. Former Test cricketer Stuart McGill has failed in his attempt to have a drug supply conviction overturned. And the RBA has warned more people might need to lose their jobs if we're to bring inflation back under control. The Reserve Bank's chief economist says we may need a period of higher unemployment to ease inflation expectations.
0: Metrol. 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
2: Queensland doesn't appear to be buying into the favourite status ahead of tonight's massive State of Origin decider. The Maroons are heavy favourites going into the clash at Suncorp, but assistant Matt Ballon says that means nothing come game time.
4: The teams are so close, I don't think it really matters. I don't think players look at us as being favourites. I think they know exactly where we're at with our footy and they know that New South Wales are a great team. They've made changes as they've seen fit, and we have to adjust to that tonight as well.
2: And the World Cup's been rocked by more corruption claims, with Egypt's coach and striker claiming their loss to Argentina this morning was rigged with dodgy calls from the referee. The defending champions came from 2-0 down to beat the Pharaohs 3-2. That's the latest in news and sport.
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11: Beautiful and sunny today. We're heading for a top of 13. Getting down to zero tonight. Morning frost tomorrow. Partly cloudy and a top of 12. Morning frost and partly cloudy with a top of 11 for Friday. And then showers on Saturday, heading for 10.
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0: Better music and more of it. Ballarat's 3BA 102.3. It's the 80s lunch hour. Be a master of your fate with Mercedes-Benz Finance. Journey and Don't Stop Believing. And that was a huge hit for them back in 1981. And Steve Perry talks about that song.
1: I told, John Cain, I said, I want something with quarters. Quarters on the pianos, because I've always liked certain songs that had a beginning with a quarter thing. Penny Lane has quarters on the piano. One by Three Dog Night had quarters on the piano. So I love that. Nielsen wrote that, I just loved quarters. We never had a song with quarters on the piano. So he starts playing some changes, and I start singing. And so that's how it just got launched into this whole thing. And then John Cain and I got together later and wrote the lyrics on it. I mean, it just was just another song like the rest of them that we believed in, and not to make a joke, but we did. And that one just has a life of its own.
0: There you go. We're going to continue the 80s lunch hour next with The Cure.
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0: Ballarat's 3VA 102.3. It's the 80s lunch hour. Be a master of your fate with Mercedes-Benz Finance. Pat Benatar and We Belong from the year where Paul Hogan was spruiking Australia.
1: America, you look like you need a holiday, a fair dinkum holiday, in the land of wonder, the land down under. Of course, we talk the same language. Although you lot do have a funny accent. Come on, come and say g'day. I'll slip an extra shrimp on the barbie for you.
0: Yes, and it worked very well, that tourism campaign. And, of course, it was 1984. We'll continue the 80s lunch hour next with Billy Joel.
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0: It's the decade of music that will never decay. Now, back to the 80s lunch, thanks to Mercedes-Benz, 127 Main Road on Ballarat's 3BA.

0: better music and more of it. Ballarat's 3BA 102.3, the 80s lunch hour. I'm still standing from Elton John. We had Devo and Beautiful World, and we didn't start the fire from Billy Joel from 1989. And Billy, he knew he needed to be a rock star from a very early age.
1: When I was in third grade, I got up on the stage and I did my Elvis Presley impression. And I sang Hound Dog. And the girls in the fourth grade started screaming. And I said to myself, there's something going on here. This is kind of cool if the girls in the fourth grade are screaming for a kid in the third grade.
0: Yeah, he worked it out pretty quickly, didn't he? We'll continue the 80s lunch hour next with Starship.
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1: G'day, it's Tom Parry with your local news first. Investigations continue following last week's fatal crash at Wearing that claimed the life of a Ballarat man. Police say they believe another vehicle may have been involved in the two-car collision, having released dashcam footage of a light-coloured Mazda CX-3 seen nearby at the time. Ballarat's house prices continue to defy a downward trend in metro areas. Locally, median property values went up 3.4% in the June quarter, while Melbourne's prices fell by 3.1%. The Real Estate Institute of Victoria says affordability and being able to commute is driving up demand in regional areas. And in sport, the potential footy stars of tomorrow are playing at Mars Stadium today. Another two games have been scheduled as part of the AFL's National Championships for under-18 boys, with one more clash happening on Sunday. That's the latest in your local news.
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2: Hello, I'm Makata Carr. One Nation MP Barnaby Joyce is calling for a full investigation into today's Telstra outage to determine whether China had anything to do with it. Telstra says there's no evidence the outage is the result of anything malicious, but Joyce has told Sky we need to be sure of that.
3: I don't want to be paranoid or conspiracy theorist, but we know there is the capacity for people to affect, for China to affect that sort of software. We know that they have hacked into computers. We know that this is part of the raison d'etre of their process. I think it's an issue that needs to be cleared up.
2: Passenger services as well as freight trains have been suspended in New South Wales and Victoria due to the outage. The interim peace deal in the Middle East is under threat after the US launched fresh strikes in Iran. They're believed to have targeted military sites and ports and follow attacks on three commercial vessels in the Strait of Hormuz. Four people have been fined after being caught allegedly fishing illegally in a protected area off Queensland. Great Barrier Reef Marine Park officers intercepted the group during a fishing competition after they were found to be in a no-take zone. And hundreds of transport workers are protesting at Aldi's stores today, calling for safer working conditions. The transport union says the supermarket giant needs to address dangerous practices throughout its supply chain.
0: Metrol, better service, better advice, better building solutions.
2: The Blues are dismissing criticism of coach Laurie Daly's use of the interchange in Origin 2. The side says it's learnt a lot from that game against Queensland ahead of tonight's decider, but assistant coach Matt King says the way they used the bench wasn't any different to Game 1.
4: Game 2 was really clear and we got smashed, from a lot of different angles because of it, rightly so. But in Game 1 we did the same thing and no one said a word.
2: And at the World Cup, Switzerland will take on Argentina in the quarterfinals after beating Colombia today in a penalty shootout. That's the latest news and sport.
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0: Ballarat Airport Shuttle Bus. 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
9: Beautiful and sunny today. We're heading for a top of 13. Getting down to zero tonight. Morning frost tomorrow. Partly cloudy and a top of 12. Morning frost and partly partly cloudy with a top of 11 for Friday, and then showers on Saturday, heading for 10.
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0: Ballarat Zone 3BA 102.3 with Crowded House and Something So Strong. Hello there and happy Wednesday. Happy Hump Day Wednesday, in fact, not too far till Friday. And of course, this Friday night, we are holding 3BA's ultimate 80s party, and we would love for you to come and join us as well. It is thanks to Harvey Norman Ballarat Bedding and Electrical, bringing the power and comfort to your ultimate 80s night. And also Mrs. Brown Bakes, make your taste buds sing. And we are holding our ultimate 80s party at the Sporting Globe Ballarat. Great food, live sport and good times right in the heart of the city. 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Text 80s party, your name and your number, and you could be winning a double pass to join us. Great prizes on the night as well, including a city escape at Pan Pacific Melbourne and also a stay at Park Royal Melbourne Airport. Looking forward to it. We've got Frankie Valli next.
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0: Ballarat's 3BA 102.3. That is Sorrow from David Bowie. 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Thanks to D2E Gym from Delacombe to Wenderee. 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
8: G'day, it's Tom Parry with your local news first. Train commuters could face lengthy delays this afternoon as V-Line comes to grips with a communications outage. A radio network fault reportedly linked to the nationwide Telstra outage is to blame, which saw trains on the Ballarat line suspended earlier today and replaced by very limited bus services. Residents of Miners Rest are calling for more to be done about a lack of suitable walkways, with the Committee for Miners Rest calling on the state government to help fund new footpath infrastructure. This comes after recent rains in the town left some people having to tread through flooded sandy paths or muddy lawns. And in sport, it'll be a family affair when the BMX Racing World Championships get underway in Brisbane later this month. Among those set to compete at the event are Ballarat brothers Henry and Lars Fraser and father-son duo Simon and Murphy Cooper. That's the latest in your local news.
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9: Hello, I'm Michaela Carr. The Prime Minister admits Australians deserve some straight answers about today's massive Telstra outage. The telco concedes it doesn't know the root cause yet, but it doesn't appear to be anything malicious. Anthony Albanese says people have a right to know what went wrong.
10: We'll engage constructively, but I think people are entitled to get answers, but they also want answers that are accurate. And those investigations are ongoing.
9: BHP's iron ore operations will come to a standstill next week when WA workers go on strike. Wage talks have hit a stalemate at the big Australian's Port Hedland operation. An Australian mining company has been hit with a $126,000 fine, accused of sending goods to Russia. Federal police searched a mine in regional Queensland, allegedly finding goods worth $50,000. Two teenagers have been arrested in Adelaide after footage of an alleged fight club surfaced online. The boys aged 14 and 17 will face court soon. Police are trying to find another four people. And a cat in Melbourne has been rescued after being stuck in a clothes dryer. The 11-year-old feline is believed to have crawled into the appliance after the door was left slightly ajar. It suffered serious injuries but is now counting its remaining lives at home.
3: Metrol. Better service, better advice, better building solutions.
9: Queensland says it's expecting a fiery clash against New South Wales and the Origin decider in Brisbane tonight. The Blues have reportedly had a pretty intense captain's run, and Maroons assistant coach Matt Bellin has no doubt it'll be a tough task.
11: Every Origin is a fiery game. I think at the moment players know they have to control their emotions really well. Otherwise, I'll be on the pine, sitting there for 10 minutes or sent off.
9: And the Suns are targeting Nick Dacos. The AFL's website is reporting that Gold Coast has inquired about the Pie star, asking his manager if he has any interest in moving up north.
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14: 3BA weather.
15: Beautiful and sunny today. We're heading for a top of 13. Getting down to zero tonight. Morning frost tomorrow. Partly cloudy and a top of 12. Morning frost and partly cloudy with a top of 11 for Friday. And then showers on Saturday heading for 10.
3: Check. Check 1, 2. We know you love variety, and we also know that two is better than one. So we've dug deep in the music library and found two from your favourite artists, including some you haven't heard in ages. This is the Two Ups at Two.

been granted permission from the gaming authorities to play 2UP every day. Or should that be 2 UPs? Come in, Spinner. It's the 2 UPs at 2.

0: Susie, very talented lady. She could play lots of instruments, but why did she choose to play bass?
1: Yeah, I do know a lot of instruments, but I play rock and roll. I'm basically a rock and roller, and bass is the sexiest instrument there is, and rock and roll is sexy.
0: Well, there we go. Thank you for sharing, Susie. We're going to continue the Two Ups at Two next with REM.
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0: 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Ride the legend. 3BA Freeway Traffic.
1: Good afternoon. There's a breakdown on the Westgate Bridge on the upslope. The left-hand lane closed as you're heading out of the city with speed back to 40Ks. Once you pass that, a clear run onto the Ring Road Greensboro bound through to the Deepak Bypass. And the Western Freeway also looking like a mainly clear run all the way back to Ballarat. The census is coming this August. You'll get instructions soon on what to do. In the census, every answer matters. Authorised by the Australian Bureau of Statistics, Canberra. And that's the latest 3BA traffic.
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0: Stat Zone, 3BA. Stop till we're legend. 3BA football returns this Saturday from 1 with the North Ballarat Bacchus Marsh clash from Mars Stadium. Here we go. It's about time that we set it off. 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

0: 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The Two Ups at Two with Mental Is Anything Too Many Times and Live It Up as well. And of course, we lost Greedy Smith a few years ago, but apparently when they first started out, it wasn't that easy actually getting paid by the band.
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0: See, he knew what he was doing. Good on you, Greedy. We have got better music and more of it on the way next from Oasis.
1: 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The 3BA Ultimate 80s Party is back. 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

0: 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Freeway traffic.
1: Good afternoon. A great start on the roads around town. There's no friends or hold-ups. As for your run out of Melbourne, the West Gate Freeway is looking nice coming out of the city. The Ring Road is long to the Deer Park Bypass, which has a busy run through to Hopkins Road on the Western Freeway. 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That's the latest 3BA traffic.
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2: Hi there, I'm Brett Mack with your local news first. Today's national Telstra outage has caused a world of pain for Ballarat train commuters. The fault caused all V-Line trains to be halted, with no word yet as to when they'll be rolling again. There's reports of some people waiting up to 6 hours to board a replacement coach. Telstra have expressed regret for the outage, but at this stage don't know what caused it. The CEO of the Real Estate Institute of Victoria says there's various reasons why Ballarat's house prices are defying a downward trend in metro areas. For the June quarter, prices here were up 3.4%, whilst in Melbourne they dipped 3.1%. Tony Balazs says the relatively cheap prices here are attractive to buyers.
3: Affordability certainly drives that. And then the ability to commute to Melbourne, working from home, they're all the sort of things that that perhaps have driven the demand in those regional centres, particularly Ballarat.
2: Ballarat's main police headquarters in Dana Street has reopened today after renovation works. Over the last few months, members of the public requiring an officer, detective or JP have been forced to go to Ballarat West. Updating sport, and potential footy stars of the future have been on display in Ballarat today, with two more games in the AFL National Championships for under-18 boys. Vic Country took on South Australia, followed by the Allies up against WA. The final match is on Sunday week, which will be an all-Victorian affair. That's the latest in your local news.
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4: Hello, I'm Michaela Carr. Some emergency calls did not connect today due to the outage at Telstra. The telco is slowly getting back online after the service went down, mostly affecting the retail sector and transport systems across the country. But the Communications Minister, Annika Wells, says today's incident doesn't compare to the deadly Optus outage of last year.
5: This, in its nature, is a very different kind of outage. What happened in September was a 000 outage where nobody knew 000 was offline.
4: A second man has been charged for allegedly sharing terror-related content online. The 51-year-old from Queensland is accused of sharing propaganda and violent videos linked to Hamas and Hezbollah. It comes after a 19-year-old was arrested for similar offences in November. The PM is continuing his week of Pacific diplomacy, hosting leaders from PNG, Tonga and Samoa in Brisbane. It follows meetings this week with the leaders of Fiji and Solomon Islands. Australia already has an alliance with PNG, and Anthony Albanese says they're keen to strengthen ties even further with other nations.
6: What we want to do with Samoa and Tonga is continue to have engagement about how we can improve the relations and improve the engagement in a constructive way, consistent with what we've done with all of our Pacific neighbours.
4: And former Test cricketer Stuart McGill has failed to have a drug supply conviction overturned. McGill was sentenced to community service in May last year after supplying cocaine.
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4: The Blues are warning people not to write them off in tonight's Origin decider. New South Wales has only won three deciders in Queensland, but Blues assistant Matt King says they know how to get it done.
7: There's been a core group of guys now been together for a long time. A lot of them got to experience what we're trying to achieve tonight only 2 years ago, so it's not like it's unachievable. Like, a lot of our guys have lived it. They know what it feels like.
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10: Beautiful and sunny today. We're heading for a top of 13. Getting down to zero tonight. Morning frost tomorrow. Partly cloudy and a top of 12. Morning frost and partly cloudy with a top of 11 for Friday. And then showers on Saturday, heading for 10.
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1: Coming up Thursday when the show returns, our series on creating healthy masculinity continues. I'll chat to Jeff Hayden, the Managing Director of Central Highlands Water, to see what changes they're making. 65 submissions were received to the Ballarat Waterways Planning Scheme Amendment, so what is next? I'll ask Councillor McIntosh that question. The boss of McCallum Disability, Rhiannon Williams, joins me. 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And we'll catch up with 14-year-old Ballarat youngster Andre Von Berg. Now, he's been selected to represent Australia at the Kids World Spartan Championships in China, but he needs the community support to get there.
0: Ballarat Today. 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

0: 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Big hit for Cyndi Lauper back in 1984. Girls just want to have fun. It is Jules and Cyndi Lauper. Okay, she comes across as being quite sweet, really, but apparently she scares people.
1: Bob Dylan, I think I petrified him because, you know, I'm very outgoing. So I walked up to him, hey, how you doing, blah, blah, blah, you know, telling jokes that only I thought was funny, and he walked away.
0: There we go. How to win friends and influence people. We've got Backman, Turner Overdrive on the way.

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12: Did you know that penguins snuggle together and share body heat to avoid freezing to death? 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
15: Hi, my name is Stacey Lee. 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
1: Smooth sailings around town this Arvo, no hold-ups or pranks. As for your run out of Melbourne, it's slowing on the Westgate Freeway. It's banked up from Williamstown Road. The Ring Road is also busy through to the Deer Park Bypass, which has a slow run through to Hopkins Road on the Western Freeway. KFC have just wrapped up a new Christmas in July daily deal. 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
2: Hi there, I'm Brett Mack with your local news first. Ballarat.

0: Council says it's undertaken a safety inspection of its shared-use venues with concrete cricket pitches. The move follows the tragic death of 27-year-old footballer Nathan Fitzgerald in Melbourne following a head knock during a game. Council says it has six sporting venues that feature concrete wickets scattered around the city, as well as the Learmonth Oval, which has a centre pivot installed for irrigation. All are covered in accordance with guidelines from the AFL, Cricket Victoria and Football Victoria. A Ballarat father and community advocate has been recognised on the national stage. Will Austin has been named one of three finalists in the Community Father of the Year category at the 2026 Australian Fathering Awards. The founder of Yarn Bark, The Modern Dad and Turn to Me is being acknowledged for his work supporting fathers, First Nations communities and mental health initiatives. Winners of the awards will be announced on September 4. Ballarat Bitter was relaunched last night in front of publicans, city leaders and tourism officials. Steve Coughlin, who is a descendant of the brew's founder, James Coughlin, recently purchasing the brand and iconic mascot Bertie from brewing giant Asahi. Although brewed outside of the city now, Steve says the plans are to bring the process back locally.
1: So we absolutely have plans to go and set up the brewery in Ballarat, but you know, we need to understand what size that needs to be. You know, if we end up selling one keg a week or 100 kegs a week or, you know, one slab or 1,000 slabs, whatever that might be, we just need to go and when we make that capital investment, make sure we right size it because we want to be a really sustainable presence in Ballarat.
0: It'll be in about 12 pubs as well as independent bottle shops in Ballarat from this weekend. That's the latest in your local news.
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3: Hello, I'm Nikita Carr. About three dozen calls failed to connect to emergency services during today's Telstra outage. The telco is 90% back online as welfare checks are carried out to see if anyone still needs help. Communications Minister Annika Wells says there will be a major probe into today's incident.
4: Of course, I look forward to working with the 000 custodian and the chair of ACMA as they complete more fulsome and thorough investigations. But at the moment, the priority is getting everybody back online.
3: South Australia now has two confirmed cases of the H5 strain of bird flu. A giant petrel found on York Peninsula has tested positive. Two more birds are being tested. Chief Veterinary Officer Dr. Skye Fruin says they're keeping a close eye on the situation.
5: So we're obviously concerned about potential impacts of bird flu on sea lions in particular as an endangered species, but there's no immediate increase in threat just because we've got this suspect case at Emu Bay.
3: A Brisbane man has suffered burns to his leg after a vape ignited in his pocket. The 56-year-old has told police the vape was loose and among several coins when his pants caught on fire. And an Australian woman has been arrested by ICE agents in the US. Immigration officers say the 51-year-old illegally voted in the 2024 US election. If found guilty, she could face 5 years behind bars.
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3: Queensland doesn't appear to be buying into their favourite status ahead of tonight's State of Origin decider. The Maroons are the heavy favourites going into the clash against the Blues at Suncorp Stadium. Assistant Matt Bellin says it means nothing come game time.
6: The teams are so close, I don't think it really matters. I don't think players look at us as being favourites. I think they know exactly where we're at with our footy and they know that New South Wales are a great team. They've made changes as they've seen fit and we have to adjust to that tonight as well.
3: And the Bombers have consulted a number of senior players about who should become Essendon's next head coach. That's the latest news and sport.
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11: Remaining fine this afternoon and this evening. The outlook for tomorrow, fine, partly cloudy after patchy frost and morning fog. Zero overnight to a top of 12. Morning frost and fog again for Friday. Otherwise, fine, partly cloudy, a top of 11. For Saturday, cloudy, the very high chance of showers and a top of 10. And the same again for Sunday.
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0: hit wonder that was from the Barrage, Rhythm of the Night and Dire Straits with the Sultans of Swing. Happy Wednesday afternoon to you. Yes, it's hump day, downhill slide to the weekend, and welcome to the drive home. Thanks to Harvey Norman Ballarat, where great sleep and great savings happen. 3BA football returns to our station Saturday from 1 o'clock after a week off. We're at Mars Stadium to cover off the North Ballarat Bacchus Marsh game. You can catch it on air and online from 1 o'clock Saturday, right here on 3BA Footy's home ground. Thanks to D2E Gym from Delacombe to Wenderee. You're never too far from a D2E. Music on the way shortly from Dragon and Neil Young.
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0: 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And on iHeart, Michael Jackson out of 82. And want to be starting something. All those big 80 hits are going to be rolled out this Friday night at the Sporting Globe as a part of 3BA's Ultimate 80s Party. It is going to be massive. And I've got to tell you, tomorrow and Friday in the big show with yours truly, something special could be coming your way if you're lucky enough to get through and score what I'm talking about. It's all thanks to Harvey Norman Ballarat Bedding and Electrical, and I can't say anything more at the moment. It's all thanks to Mrs. Brown Bakes. You're just going to have to catch up with me in the show tomorrow and Friday to see what I'm talking about and what you could score for the 3BA Ultimate 80s Parties. There's plenty of door prizes up for grabs, plenty of great prizes for the best dressed, and of course with your ticket comes a free drink on entry as well. It all kicks off 8 o'clock this Friday night at the Sporting Globe. What's so special about what's going to happen tomorrow and Friday? Well, you're just going to have to wait and find out. Get you the latest in news, sport and weather at 5 o'clock.
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2: Hi there, I'm Brett Mack with your local news first. Today's national Telstra outage has caused a world of pain for Ballarat train commuters. The fault caused all V-Line trains to be halted, with no word yet as to when they'll be rolling again. There's reports of some people waiting up to 6 hours to board a replacement coach. Telstra have expressed regret for the outage, but at this stage don't know what caused it. The CEO of the Real Estate Institute of Victoria says there's various reasons why Ballarat's house prices are defying a downward trend in metro areas. For the June quarter, prices here were up 3.4%, whilst in Melbourne they dipped 3.1%. Tony Balazs says the relatively cheap prices here are attractive to buyers.
3: Affordability certainly drives that. And then the ability to commute to Melbourne, working from home, they're all the sort of things that, that perhaps have driven the demand in those regional centres, particularly Ballarat.
2: Ballarat's main police headquarters in Dana Street has reopened today after renovation works. Over the last few months, members of the public requiring an officer, detective or JP have been forced to go to Ballarat West. Updating sport, and potential footy stars of the future have been on display in Ballarat today, with two more games in the AFL National Championships for under-18 boys. Vic Country took on South Australia

0: Followed by the Allies up against WA. The final match is on Sunday week, which will be an all-Victorian affair. That's the latest in your local news.
1: 3BA National News Now.
2: Hello, I'm Michaela Carr. Welfare checks have been carried out after about three dozen calls failed to connect to emergency services during today's Telstra outage. The telco is getting back online after its service went down this morning. Communications Minister Annika Wells says calls who couldn't make it through today are being investigated to see if they still need help.
3: As you'll remember from September, there's a system that happens here where Telstra tries to call these numbers that are dropped calls. If they're unable to get onto them, they pass those along to the territory and state emergency providers, so that's what's happened now.
2: A reality check from the Reserve Bank, the RBA's chief economist, says interest rates will only start to fall if unemployment rises. Sarah Hunter is also the assistant governor and has told a conference in Canberra the only way inflation will fall is if more people are out of work. There's been two more suspected cases of bird flu in WA, one in the city and one in the Midwest, while South Australia has also had another confirmed case in the state's York Peninsula. Hundreds of BHP workers are set to walk off the job next week in what could be the most significant industrial action in WA's mining industry in a quarter of a century. It comes after talks between the mining giant and unions about pay and conditions at its Port Hedland operations failed to reach a result. And the conflict in the Middle East threatens to break out again. The US has today launched fresh strikes on Iranian targets in response to attacks on three commercial vessels in the Straits of Hormuz.
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2: The Blues are dismissing criticism of coach Laurie Daly's use of the interchange in Origin 2. The side says it's learned a lot from that game against Queensland ahead of tonight's decider. But assistant coach Matt King says the way they used the bench wasn't any different to game one.
4: Game two was really clear and we got smashed, from a lot of different angles because of it, rightly so. But in game one we did the same thing and no one said a word.
2: End of the World Cup, Switzerland will take on Argentina in the quarterfinals after beating Colombia in a penalty shootout. That's the latest news and sport.
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7: Remaining fine this afternoon and this evening. The outlook for tomorrow, fine, partly cloudy after patchy frost and morning fog. Zero overnight to a top of 12. Morning frost and fog again for Friday. Otherwise, fine, partly cloudy, a top of 11. For Saturday, cloudy, the very high chance of showers and a top of 10. And the same again for Sunday.
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0: bit of music and more of it. 3BA is 102.3. ELO and Evil Woman, along with Third Eye Blind, Semi-Charmed Life, and to kick the hour, one of the greats of the 80s, Bill Medley and Jennifer Warnes, and I've Had the Time of My Life. Hey, our winter warmers, we're giving another one away tomorrow in the big show just after 8:30 a.m. Have you entered yet? 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If yours calls, it's a number you don't know. It's probably ours. Pick it up. You'll be a winner. 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You'll find the team Lucas and Wendery. Hopefully, you're a winter warmer winner tomorrow morning, just after 8:30 a.m. It is the drive home for Harvey Norman Ballarat, where great sleep and great savings happen. Music on the way shortly from Tina Turner and the Bee Gees.
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1: It's been a nice arvo on the roads around town. No hold-ups or crashes. As you run out of Melbourne, it's a slow one on the Westgate Freeway. It's banked up from the bridge through to the Ring Road. Otherwise, the Ring Road is looking busy as well to the Deer Park Bypass, which has a slow run to Hopkins Road on the Western Freeway. After that, it's a smooth run home. Want that big deal feeling? You can this Prime Day. With big savings on beauty, fitness, fashion and more, you'll feel like a big deal. Don't miss Prime Day on now. That's the latest 3BA traffic.
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0: Ballarat's own 3BA. If it's happening in Ballarat, it's on 3BA's Ballarat Today. Coming up Thursday when the show returns, our series on creating healthy masculinity continues. I'll chat to Jeff Hayden, the Managing Director of Central Highlands Water, to see what changes they're making. 65 submissions were received to the Ballarat Waterways Planning Scheme Amendment, so what is next? I'll ask Councillor McIntosh that question. The boss of McCallum Disability, Rhiannon Williams, joins me. She's going to talk us through their new strategic plan, which has been launched deliberately for Disability Pride Month. And we'll catch up with 14-year-old Ballarat youngster Andre Von Berg. Now, he's been selected to represent Australia at the Kids World Spartan Championships in China, but he needs the community support to get there.
1: 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It's what Ballarat is talking about. 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
14: Hi, I'm Sally Pearson. The Opals have opened their 2-game series against China with a thrilling win. The Aussies overcame a 3-point quarter-time deficit to run out with a 76-74 victory in Melbourne. Game 2 gets underway tomorrow night, where they'll aim for a series sweep. And quarterfinal action continues at Wimbledon. Linda Noskova plays Belgium's Elise Mertens before Ukraine's Marta Kostyuk takes on Jasmine Paolini. Aussie Elise Perez also makes an appearance in the doubles.
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0: Ballarat's own 3BA 102.3 Police, Every Breath You Take, and Queen, Bohemian Rhapsody from 1976. Just about Wicked Wednesday, run one and done, which means we're a day closer to the weekend. How good does that sound? That's my lot for this afternoon. Thanks for your company. Hey, just a reminder, if you haven't heard, 3BA presents the Red Hot Summer Tour back in Ballarat November 7 at Victoria Park. 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
1: Hi there, I'm Brett Mack with your local news first. Ballarat Council says it's undertaken a safety inspection of its shared use venues with concrete cricket pitches. The move follows the tragic death of 27-year-old footballer Nathan Fitzgerald in Melbourne following a head knock during a game. Council says it has six sporting venues that feature concrete wickets scattered around the city, as well

0: as the Learmonth Oval, which has a centre pivot installed for irrigation. All are covered in accordance with guidelines from the AFL, Cricket Victoria and Football Victoria. A Ballarat father and community advocate has been recognised on the national stage. Will Austin has been named one of three finalists in the Community Father of the Year category at the 2026 Australian Fathering Awards. The founder of Yarn Bark, The Modern Dad and Turn to Me is being acknowledged for his work supporting fathers, First Nations communities and mental health initiatives. Winners of the awards will be announced on September 4. Ballarat Bitter was relaunched last night in front of publicans, city leaders and tourism officials. Steve Coughlin, who is a descendant of the brew's founder, James Coughlin, recently purchasing the brand and iconic mascot Bertie from brewing giant Asahi. Although brewed outside of the city now, Steve says the plans are to bring the process back locally.
1: So we absolutely have plans to go and set up the brewery in Ballarat, but you know, we need to understand what size that needs to be. You know, if we end up selling one keg a week or 100 kegs a week or, you know, one slab or 1,000 slabs, whatever that might be, we just need to go and when we make that capital investment, make sure we right size it because we want to be a really sustainable presence in Ballarat.
0: It'll be in about 12 pubs as well as independent bottle shops in Ballarat from this weekend. That's the latest in your local news.
2: 3BA National News Now.
3: Hello, I'm Michaela Carr. More than 300 emergency calls did not directly connect today during the Telstra outage. The telco is back online after the service went down for a period of hours this morning. But earlier today, the Communications Minister, Annika Wells, said today's incident didn't compare to the deadly Optus outage of last year.
4: This, in its nature, is a very different kind of outage. What happened in September was a 000 outage where nobody knew 000 was offline.
3: Two more suspected cases of bird flu in WA, one in the city and one in the Midwest, while South Australia has also had another confirmed case in the state's York Peninsula. A second man has been charged for allegedly sharing terror-related content online. The 51-year-old from Queensland is accused of sharing propaganda and violent videos linked to Hamas and Hezbollah. It comes after a 19-year-old was arrested in November. The PM is continuing his week of Pacific diplomacy, hosting leaders from PNG, Tonga and Samoa in Brisbane. It follows meetings this week with the leaders of Fiji and Solomon Islands. And a special $2 coin created by the Australian Mint has been recalled up to fears it's a danger to children. The Tooth Fairy kit has the coin displayed in a plastic case along with the toothbrush. However, the ACCC says the coin has a strong chemical odour that could be harmful if inhaled. Take it back to the place of purchase.
2: Metrol. Better service, better advice, better building solutions.
3: Queensland says it's expecting a fiery clash against New South Wales in the Origin decider in Brisbane tonight. The Blues have reportedly had a pretty intense captain's run and Maroons assistant coach Matt Bellin has no doubt it'll be a tough task.
5: Every Origin is a fiery game. I think at the moment players know they have to control their emotions really well. Otherwise, I'll be on the pine, sitting there for 10 minutes or sent off.
3: And the Suns are targeting Nick Dacos. The AFL's website is reporting that Gold Coast has inquired about the Pies star, asking his manager if he has any interest in moving up north.
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2: 3BA weather.
8: Remaining fine tonight. Tomorrow, fine, partly cloudy after patchy frost and fog. 0 overnight to a high of 12. Morning frost turning to a fine partly cloudy day Friday with a top of 11. And then the wet return Saturday. A very high chance of showers and a top of 10. And you can pen that forecast into Sunday.
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0: Ballarat. 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
6: 3BA weather.
7: Remaining fine tonight, tomorrow fine, partly cloudy after patchy frost and fog. Zero overnight to a high of 12. Morning frost turning to a fine, partly cloudy day Friday with a top of 11. And then the wet return Saturday, the very high chance of showers and a top of 10. And you can pen that forecast into Sunday.
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0: If it's happening in Ballarat, it's on 3BA's Ballarat Today. Coming up Thursday when the show returns, our series on creating healthy masculinity continues. I'll chat to Jeff Hayden, the Managing Director of Central Highlands Water, to see what changes they're making. 65 submissions were received to the Ballarat Waterways Planning Scheme Amendment, so what is next? I'll ask Councillor McIntosh that question. The boss of McKellum Disability, Rhiannon Williams, joins me. She's going to talk us through their new strategic plan, which has been launched deliberately for Disability Pride Month. And we'll catch up with 14-year-old Ballarat youngster Andre Von Berg. Now, he's been selected to represent Australia at the Kids World Spartan Championships in China, but he needs the community support to get there.
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0: Ballarat Airport Shuttle Bus, departing Ballarat up to 11 times a day, 7 days a week. They'll transport you to and from Melbourne Airport. 3BA weather.
6: Remaining fine tonight, tomorrow fine, partly cloudy after patchy frost and fog. Zero overnight to a high of 12. Morning frost turning to a fine, partly cloudy day Friday with a top of 11. And then the wet return Saturday, the very high chance of showers and a top of 10. And you can pen that forecast into Sunday.
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0: You're on the 80s at 8, Shane Bryan with you. Spandau Ballet, Only When You Leave. We're chatting with Martin Kemp, and there's been a lot of legal problems with the band throughout the years, and I thought I would just go straight for it. In fact, there was just no other way that I could ask this question.
1: Do you have any regrets?
2: Regrets? Do yeah. I have any? Yeah, we all have regrets, don't we? You know, the band was lucky enough to start to last for well over 10 years at the top. It's a long time for any band. We all of us, if you ask anybody in a band, you have regrets.
1: Yeah.
2: But then you have to weigh it up against the remembering the type of pressure cooker that you were in and remembering the stress levels that everybody went through at that point. And also you have to remember that, you know, I signed that first record deal when I was 18 years old.
1: Yes.
2: So the band were 18 and 19. We were kids.
1: Yeah.
2: And it's taken, you know, and I sit here today talking about it, and I'm 63.
1: Yeah.
2: So it's a lifetime ago.
1: It is.
2: And everybody, when you're young kids, no matter what business you're in, you make mistakes and you have regrets.
1: Yeah. Now, on a personal level, I've got to ask, you went from music to a regular gig on EastEnders, right?
2: We've got
1: an artist in Australia, or she's actually in the UK and in France and wherever she decides to be at the moment, who went from Neighbours to music, and that's Kylie Minogue. Have you ever, you know, wanted to put out a record with Kylie?
2: Oh, that's a good idea. I tell you what, give Kylie my number. Let her call me.
1: No, I was hoping you'd have Kylie's number for me. Look, it's been an absolute pleasure. Thank you, Martin Kemp, for joining me on the show, and all the best with this incredible box set that you've put out.
2: Thanks, mate. Lovely talking to you.
1: You too. Cheers.
0: Fantastic chat with Martin Kemp. I am going to be releasing that on Long Way to the Top next weekend. So if you haven't subscribed to it yet, you can jump onto iHeart and just search for Long Way to the Top with Shane Bryan. Coming up next, a classic from 1987, Suzanne Vega, Luca on the 80s at 8.
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0: It was the song that proved that they could deliver a powerful ballad just as effectively as a huge rock anthem. Patience by Guns N' Roses is up next on the 80s at 8.
1: So they've given me 30 seconds to explain what an hour of 3BA's 80s lunch sounds like. Let's go.

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2: 3BA weather.
3: Remaining fine tonight, tomorrow fine, partly cloudy after patchy frost and fog. Zero overnight to a high of 12. Morning frost turning to a fine, partly cloudy day Friday with a top of 11. And then the wet return Saturday, the very high chance of showers and a top of 10. And you can pen that forecast into Sunday.
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0: happening in Ballarat, it's on 3BA's Ballarat Today. Coming up Thursday when the show returns, our series on creating healthy masculinity continues. I'll chat to Jeff Hayden, the Managing Director of Central Highlands Water, to see what changes they're making. 65 submissions were received to the Ballarat Waterways Planning Scheme Amendment, so what is next? I'll ask Councillor McIntosh that question. The boss of McKellen Disability, Rhiannon Williams, joins me. She's going to talk us through their new strategic plan, which has been launched deliberately for Disability Pride Month. And we'll catch up with 14-year-old Ballarat youngster Andre Von Berg. Now, he's been selected to represent Australia at the Kids World Spartan Championships in China, but he needs the community support to get there.
1: 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It's what Ballarat is talking about. 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

0: 3BA football returns this Saturday from 1 with the North Ballarat Bacchus Marsh clash from Mars Stadium. Here we go. It's about time now we set it off. 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
9: Fine, partly cloudy today after patchy morning frost and fog. A top of 12 getting down to 0 this morning. Partly cloudy Friday. Some patchy morning frost forecast. A top of 11 after 1 overnight. The very high chance of showers and a top of 10 for both Saturday and Sunday.
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6: Fine, partly cloudy today after patchy morning frost and fog, a top of 12, getting down to zero this morning. Partly cloudy Friday, some patchy morning frost forecast, a top of 11 after one overnight. The very high chance of showers and a top of 10 for both Saturday and Sunday.
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0: happening in Ballarat. It's on 3BA's Ballarat Today. Coming up Thursday when the show returns, our series on creating healthy masculinity continues. I'll chat to Jeff Hayden, the Managing Director of Central Highlands Water, to see what changes they're making. 65 submissions were received to the Ballarat Waterways Planning Scheme Amendment, so what is next? I'll ask Councillor McIntosh that question. The boss of McCallum Disability, Rhiannon Williams, joins me. She's going to talk us through their new strategic plan, which has been launched deliberately for Disability Pride Month. And we'll catch up with 14-year-old Ballarat youngster Andre Von Berg. 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
4: Interrupt with a pie weather update. 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
1: Hello, Brett Mack. 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
1: What herbs do you like? Do you
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1: Coriander, we don't care. 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
1: Every herb's horrible, isn't it? And do you have a herb you actually like?
2: That's a really good question. I'm looking at you, so I'm thinking dill. Clapping myself for that one. Thank you. I'm here all week.
1: I've been whacked into Monday by Brett Mack. That's very clever of you for a Monday.
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9: Fine, partly cloudy today after patchy morning frost and fog, a top of 12, getting down to zero this morning. Partly cloudy Friday, some patchy morning frost forecast, a top of 11 after one overnight. The very high chance of showers and a top of 10 for both Saturday and Sunday.
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14: 3BA weather.
1: Fine, partly cloudy today after patchy morning frost and fog, a top of 12, getting down to zero this morning. Partly cloudy Friday, some patchy morning frost forecast, a top of 11 after one overnight. The very high chance of showers and a top of 10 for both Saturday and Sunday.
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0: If it's happening in Ballarat, it's on 3BA's Ballarat Today. 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I'll chat to Jeff Hayden, the Managing Director of Central Highlands Water, to see what changes they're making. 65 submissions were received to the Ballarat Waterways Planning Scheme Amendment, so what is next? I'll ask Councillor McIntosh that question. The boss of McCallum Disability, Rhiannon Williams, joins me. She's going to talk us through their new strategic plan, which has been launched deliberately for Disability Pride Month. And we'll catch up with 14-year-old Ballarat young Andre Von Berg. Now, he's been selected to represent Australia at the Kids World Spartan Championships in China, but he needs the community support to get there.
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0: 3BA football returns this Saturday from 1 with the North Ballarat Bacchus Marsh clash from Mars Stadium. Here we go. It's about time that we set it off. 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
10: 3BA weather.
11: Fine, partly cloudy today after patchy morning frost and fog. A top of 12 getting down to 0 this morning. Partly cloudy Friday, some patchy morning frost forecast. A top of 11 after 1 overnight. The very high chance of showers and a top of 10 for both Saturday and Sunday.
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7: Did you know that penguins snuggle together and share body heat to avoid freezing to death? 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
0: Ballarat's 3BA. When it comes to the greatest music, we mean songs like this.

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5: Interrupt with a pie weather update. Let's cross to our pieologist now.
6: Thanks. It's currently sitting at a perfect 18.16, and that means one thing, pie weather. A delicious comfort front is rolling in with strong cravings likely.
5: 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Slow-cooked lamb, rich gravy, a touch of rosemary, wrapped in golden pastry.
6: 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Head to 18.16 Bakehouse, because when the temp dips, the pie rises.
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0: Ballarat Airport Shuttle Bus, departing Ballarat up to 11 times a day, 7 days a week. 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
8: Another frosty, foggy start to another day here in Ballarat. Otherwise mostly sunny with a top of 13 degrees. Tomorrow, partly cloudy, slight chance of a shower or two, patchy morning frosts and a top of 12 down to 1 overnight. Very high chance of showers Saturday with a top of 10 and the high chance of showers at 11 for Sunday. It's currently 0, feels like -3 across Ballarat.
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1: So I want to go back to the good old days of high school. And I had a great history teacher. Short, curly hair, great mustache. 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Anyway, ring the bell. School is in.
2: In ancient Rome, when two men wanted to make an allegiance, they would do so by holding each other's testicles as a sign of trust. 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
1: Mr. So-and-so from my history class at Maryborough High School, he's on it. And you and I shall never make a formal agreement, Brett Mack, because I ain't old than yours and you ain't old than mine.
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1: Coming up Thursday when the show returns, our series on creating healthy masculinity continues. Chat to Jeff Hayden, the Managing Director of Central Highlands Water, to see what changes they're making. 65 submissions were received to the Ballarat Waterways Planning Scheme amendment, so what is next? I'll ask Councillor McIntosh that question. The boss of McKellen Disability, Rhiannon Williams, joins me. She's going to talk us through their new strategic plan, which has been launched deliberately for Disability Pride Month. And we'll catch up with 14-year-old Ballarat youngster Andre Von Berg. Now, he's been selected to represent Australia at the Kids World Spartan Championships in China, but he needs the community support to get there.
0: Ballarat Today. It's what Ballarat is talking about. 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
8: 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And the night opens up. 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
11: Good morning. If you're heading towards Melbourne, the Western Freeway slowing just past Balan at Old Melbourne Road due to works, then slowing past Melton at Leagues Road onto the Deer Pie Bypass. Looking good on the Ring Road and the Westgate Freeway over the bridge and into the city exits. The census is coming this August. 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That's the latest 3BA traffic.
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12: G'day, it's Tom Parry with your local news first. The fallout continues following yesterday's nationwide Telstra outage. Feline once again won't be running train services during this morning's peak period on the Ballarat line, with commuters having been told to defer all non-essential travel. Ballarat Council has undertaken a safety inspection of its shared use venues with concrete cricket pitches following the tragic death of a 27-year-old footballer in Melbourne who suffered a head knock. Council says there are six sporting venues that feature concrete wickets in the city, all of which are covered in accordance with the relevant guidelines. And the 12th round of the Central Highlands Footy League takes place this weekend. Warburg could move into the senior comp's top eight, provided it lodges a huge win against Balan, while top four side Dunstown hosts Clunes. That's the latest in your local news.
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13: Morning, I'm Britt Aylin. The ceasefire between the United States and Iran appears to have collapsed, with US President Donald Trump declaring the interim agreement to end the conflict is over after indirect talks failed to make progress. America's launched fresh strikes against Iranian targets with threats of more to come. Telstra's got some explaining to do after more than 300 calls didn't connect directly to emergency services while its mobile network was down yesterday. Safeguards put in place after last year's deadly Optus outage should have seen those calls picked up by other networks. The telco is blaming a software issue, while Chief Operating Officer Michael Ackland has admitted they let their customers down.
14: There's nothing that makes that untrue for many of those customers who are in traumatic situations, and we apologise for that deeply. We take this incredibly seriously, and I think they can trust us.
13: And Prime Minister Anthony Albanese and Indian PM Narendra Modi are expected to sign a landmark uranium export agreement today. The deal is expected to secure Australian uranium supplies for India's expanding nuclear sector.
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13: In sport, Queensland suffered a deflating 30-12 defeat to New South Wales in the Origin decider at Suncorp Stadium. Maroons fans frustrated by some contentious calls, with captain Sam Munster attempting to get clarity from the ref.
15: A bit of frustration probably for myself, you know, in the heat of the moment, probably just asking Ash some questions, but he saw him a little bit differently to myself, and he's a referee and he adjudicates the game the way he sees it, and that's how he saw it.
13: And in AFL, Freo's dropped ruck Sean Darcy from tonight's clash with the Swans in Perth, instead opting to call up former Pie Mason Cox.
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18: 3BA weather.
19: Frost and fog this morning. Please take care on the roads. Drive to those conditions. Thanks to RoadSafe Central Highlands. We had some black ice yesterday. Every possibility we could get some more today. And if you do come across any nasties on the road when it's safe to do so, let us know. 5332 1023. Top of 13 today and it should be mostly sunny. Friday, partly cloudy. Chance of a shower or two. Patchy morning frost. One overnight to a high of 12. And then the wet is back. Saturday, the very high chance of showers. Afternoon and evening, top of 10 showers. The high chance of them Sunday and a high of 11. It's currently minus 1. Feels like minus 5 on the streets of our town, Ballarat.
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0: nice way to wake up on a Thursday. Hey, Christopher, to kickstart the big show and don't pay the ferryman. Good morning, Ballarat, and welcome to Thumbs Up, Thumbs Down Thursday, the 9th day of July. We do it thanks to Metrol. Better service, better advice, better building solutions. We're rubbing the hands together again this morning. Feels like temp minus 5, actual temp minus 1. If you come across any nasties on the road, please, when it's safe to do so, give us a tingle, let us know the info so we can impart it to everyone to be safe out there. It's 10 past 6. I'll tell you what, it wasn't safe at the Cauldron last night with the third and final instalment of State of Origin.
1: Running onto the field at Queensland's iconic Cauldron, question marks hung over Nathan Cleary's head. Seeking redemption for his last Origin performance, the Blue Star made Suncorp Stadium his stage.
2: Cleary, right footstep, accelerate.
3: He's got there.
2: He's got there.
1: Liam Martin back in blue with a point to prove, helping his fellow Panther dive over for a double.
2: One-handed ball, a double for Cleary. Two tries for the Blues.
1: New South Wales number 7 only just getting started. His strip setting up Cameron Murray. A huge blow for the Blues on the stroke of half time. A high tackle ending James Tedesco's night early. The Maroons losing a star of their own before Selwyn Cobbo stole the spotlight. The series on the line, an experienced Origin winner stepped up. Queensland attempting a comeback, the bunker burst their bubble.
4: Oh, that's upset the faithful.
1: New South Wales' greatest Origin point scorer, putting the final nail in the coffin with a penalty.
2: He's curled it magnificently.
1: Hudson Young sealing the series.

0: series on the Siren.
1: He's got the ball away. Branson Young scores on the Siren.
0: Nathan Cleary dominating in the decider and silencing his doubters, named player of the series with a 30-12 win. Laurie Daly's Blues bringing the State of Origin Shield back across the border.
2: Audio on Nine, and well done to the Blues. If you're a Blues supporter, you'll be happy. 12 past six. We have got a massive show on the way for you this morning. It is Thumbs Up, Thumbs Down Thursday, facebook.com/radio3BA. Secret Sound coming up with a $780 jackpot. We'll catch up with Brett Mack. We've got a winter warmer to give away. We'll do that just after 8:30. Name that song coming up, the celebration. Book at around 10 to 8. And massive news where tickets to tomorrow night's Ultimate 80s Party at the Sporting Globe is concerned. Thanks to the team at Harvey Norman Bedding and Electrical and Mrs. Brown Bakes. Makes you salivate. Stand by. Whether you've got tickets or not, this could affect you, will affect you. It's big. Details coming up. It's 13 past six. Welcome to Thursday, the 9th day of July, the big show. Nice to have you along for the ride.
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0: 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PT and the Big Show on your thumbs up, thumbs down Thursday. Better music and more of it with Elvis and Belinda Carlisle's Heaven is a Place on Earth. Thanks to Ballarat Trailers and Tow Bars. 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If you can name the song, we'll put you on the winners of Grinner's List into tomorrow's draw for the Friday free fuel voucher. And if you get the theme like a few already have, you get the Cheshire Cat grin till midnight on Sunday before we reset for another week. 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
0: Sorry to cut you off there, Cathy. Very rude of me, but when it's my turn to talk, it's my turn to talk, apparently. 26 past 6. Cathy, you're spot on. You got the name of the song right, along with Vlad, Frank, Kelly, Scotty, Travis, Chris and Troy. Well done to you guys, of course. We play the game again just after 7 this morning for Ballarat Trailers and Tow Bars. Pink Floyd to the news at 6:30. The latest in local coming up next with our own Tom at 3BA.

0: 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Ride the legend. 3BA Freeway Traffic.
1: Good morning. If you're heading towards Melbourne, the Western Freeway is starting to slow past Balan at Old Melbourne Road due to works, then slowing past Melton at Ferris Road onto the Deer Park Bypass. Also slowing on the Ring Road, but then looking good over the Westgate Bridge into the city. 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
2: G'day, it's Tom Parry with your local news first. A man is expected to face court next month after being accused of stealing windows and doors from an historic Soldiers Hill property. The 35-year-old from Ballarat North turned himself into police over the weekend and was subsequently charged with burglary and theft. Ballarat dad and community advocate Will Austin is being recognised on the national stage, having been named one of three finalists in the Community Father of the Year category at the 2026 Australian Fathering Awards. The nomination acknowledges his work in supporting fellow dads, First Nations communities and mental health initiatives. And in sport, action will resume in the BFL women's competition this weekend following last Saturday's interleague action. Round 13 gets underway on Saturday evening at Darley Park, where the ladder-leading Devils are hosting East Point. That's the latest in your local news.
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3: Morning, I'm Britt Aylin. Telstra says a software fault's to blame for yesterday's nationwide mobile network outage, which led to more than 300 failed 000 calls. Across the country, thousands of customers were unable to make or receive calls or texts or access mobile data, with the blackout also affecting some regional train services. The V-Line network in Victoria is still experiencing disruptions this morning after the outage knocked out communications. Donald Trump's floating the idea of taking over a critical Iranian oil hub after his declaration that the ceasefire is over. The US president's called talks a waste of time as both sides swap strikes, while Iran's foreign minister says they don't answer vulgarity with vulgarity, but with action. And rental prices in Australia's capital cities have re-accelerated. The latest Domain figures reveal combined capital city house rents went up by $20 in the 3 months to June, the biggest jump in nearly 2 years. Chief residential economist Nicola Powell says it's been driven by increases in a handful of cities.
4: It's actually most evident in Sydney, Brisbane, Canberra and Darwin.
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3: In sport, the Blues have silenced critics after taking out last night's Origin decider 30-12 at Suncorp Stadium. New South Wales star Liam Martin telling Nine they refused to listen to the noise.
5: We never wavered our faith. We knew, you know, we had the team to do it. We had the staff. We had the capability. We just needed to trust ourselves. And I think tonight we went out there and showed that.
3: And British wildcard Arthur Ferry set up a Wimbledon semi-final showdown with Alexander Zverev. Ferry downed Italian Flavio Cavoli in three sets overnight to advance, while Zverev beat American Taylor Fritz.
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6: 3BA weather.
7: A frosty, foggy start to our Thursday morning. Please take care on the roads and drive to the conditions. Thanks to RoadSafe Central Highlands. Otherwise, mostly sunny today, top of 13. Partly cloudy tomorrow, patchy morning frost and the chance of a shower or two, top of 12, down to 1 overnight. And a wet weekend ahead. The very high chance of showers Saturday afternoon and evening, a top of 10, and for Sunday, the high chance of showers and 11. It's currently -1, feels like -4 at Haddon.
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0: Adam Crash Opera at 3BA, of course, a part of the Red Hot Summer Tour, November 7 at Victoria Park, presented by us here at 3BA. 22 away from 7, it is thumbs up, thumbs down. Thursday, Chuck writes, thumbs down to all the drivers that don't realise the CBD is a 40k an hour zone. Has been for a while now, and there's no need to try and make me speed up. I'm guessing, Chuck, you won't be speeding up. Aaron writes, thumbs down to Insomnia. Keats, thumbs up to 3BA for tickets to tomorrow night's 80s party. Bring it on. Can't wait. No, neither can I. And we're going to do some upgrading of tickets real soon, so stand by for that. Kim writes, thumbs down to the Telstra network and PTV. Our plans to Melbourne now involve driving. Well, I'm glad that you've still got an option to get to Melbourne if you want to try and get the positive out of it. But yeah, Telstra's been a bit of a nightmare, hasn't it? And it's far from over for thousands of customers this morning, with some train services impacted and calls as well, as a second issue is now impacting calls too.
1: More than 300 000 calls have failed because a secondary issue has been identified impacting emergency calls. Telstra, it has restored calls and data. It now faces potential fines in the tens of millions of dollars. This secondary issue, it's understood a software bug is to blame. Telstra's outage impacted Victoria's entire V-Line train network. 24 hours on, trains are still not running, and there's no time frame on when they'll be moving again. Telstra's outage, it effectively left people in the control room blind, so they had to cancel more than 100 services, including the Ballarat, Geelong and Seymour lines because of the safety issue. After delays for hours, people in the M here at Southern Cross Station were told to make their own way home because not enough replacement buses had been ordered. Some people ended up getting a hotel in the city to stay for the night, but they'll be waking up to the same issue because V-Line trains are still not running, and it's not known how long it's going to take to fix this problem. V-Line is now demanding answers from Telstra as to why there wasn't a backup system to provide the telecommunications that needed.
0: Yeah, plenty of people around the country who are
2: not happy, Jack!
0: Audio on 9. Australian Crawl back on the stage after 40 years, headlining this year's Red Hot Summer Tour, presented by 3BA, and very soon we'll give you the chance. Not right now, not today. Couple of weeks away, but if you're a fan of freebies, we've got more to be won to the Red Hot Summer Tour. It's 19 to 7. Sing along with James. Come on.

0: Aussie Crawl at 3BA. It's 16 away from 7PT in the big show, and 3BA footy returns Saturday from 1. You can catch all the action on air and online from 1 o'clock Saturday from Mars Stadium. North Ballarat doing battle with Bacchus Marsh thanks to D2E Gym. From Delacombe to Wenderee, you're never too far from a D2E. We are on the eve of our 3BA Ultimate 80s Party. Thanks to the Sporting Globe Ballarat, and of course Harvey Norman Ballarat Betting and Electrical, Mrs. Brown Bakes, and we've got more double passes. If you haven't got them yet, or indeed you need extras, you can give me a call right now if you like, 5332 1023. And I've got some big news to impart to you. We're going to do some upgrades, and what is that all about? We're going to do ticket upgrades. Stick with us. In about an hour's time, no, less than an hour's time, as a matter of fact, I'll give you all the details on what's going to happen, and you could be a part of something special prior to tomorrow night's Ultimate 80s Party at the Sporting Globe, okay? So stand by, stick with us, and we'll give you the details on how you can be a part of something special. But if you'd like to grab your 80s party's tickets now, you can on 5332 1023.
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0: LC when you're gone. 3BA on your Thursday, 8 away from 7. Just having a quick chat to Brother Roscoe. No V-line trains for the Ballarat service because of that Telstra outage from yesterday, and coaches replacing trains. The next coach going at 7.08 this morning. So check the V-line website for the full details on that one, won't you? Let's get to the Middle East and the truce between the US and Iran. It's done. Donald Trump warns a wave of strikes are likely within hours. Nine's Josh Babbis has the details on how far this could escalate.
1: The US struck southern Iran just a few hours ago, and Donald Trump says he's prepared to do it again. He says he's sick of the Iranian regime, sick of dealing with them, calling them scum. And that comes after a number of commercial ships were struck in the Strait of Hormuz just a few days ago during that ceasefire. He says the truce is now over. He says he's not afraid to take out the next rung of leadership, but he made the point multiple times today to say that he is at the top of their hit list too.
2: And you know what? I may be gone too, because I'm their number one target. It's out all over the place. I'm their number one because they're scum. That's the way they act, and that's the way they've done it for 47 years.
1: Now, interestingly, the US president revealed on Truth Social today that he isn't departing Ankara on the Air Force One he arrived here on. That's the Boeing 747 gifted by Qatar. Instead, one of his older planes has been brought in. Both the aircraft will be flying to Britain before returning to the United States, but he didn't elaborate why. Now, other world leaders are right now departing after the two-day summit, where more than $70 billion of new defense contracts between NATO allies have been revealed.
0: Audio on. Nine doesn't sound good, does it? Get to the latest in national news following Tom's local news first at 7. Weather-wise today, take care on the roads, frosty and foggy. Otherwise sunny with a top of 13.
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1: Good morning. Traffic is now starting to build for your journey to Melbourne. The Western Freeway is slowing just past Balland at Old Melbourne Road due to works this morning, then slowing past Melton at Leakes Road onto the Deer Park Bypass and slowing on the Ring Road, but then looking good on the Westgate Freeway over the bridge and into the city. 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That's the latest 3BA traffic.
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2: G'day, it's Tom Parry with your local news first. Fresh data from Domain shows it's getting even tougher to find an affordable rental property in Ballarat. The city's median weekly rent cost now sits at $450, a rise of 4.7% on this time last year, while the vacancy rate remains as tight as ever, hovering around 1%. More than 450 former police officers have applied to become reservists with the force, potentially freeing up Ballarat's frontline cops. The old hands will take on front counter duties in stations, like answering phones and fielding watchhouse inquiries. And in sport, the ladder leaders are facing off in round 12 of Central Highlands Netball, with A-grade's undefeated frontrunners Hepburn at home against second-placed Learmonth. Elsewhere, reigning champs Dalesford host fifth-placed Beaufort. That's the latest in your local news.
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3: Morning, I'm Britt Aylin. Telstra has reportedly been hit with another network fault, preventing some calls getting through to 000. The telco confirmed a secondary issue last night following yesterday's nationwide outage, which is believed to have impacted around 300 calls to emergency services. Carol Bennett from the Communications Consumer Action Network telling Nine this simply should not be happening.
4: We need to see an uplift in this system. It's urgent and it's a high priority, and certainly the chaos, the disruption we saw yesterday, nobody expects and nobody should have to experience.
3: House rents across Australia's capital cities have recorded their biggest increase in almost 2 years. According to Domain, it's led by Sydney, Brisbane, Canberra and Darwin, while Melbourne, Perth, Adelaide and Hobart had more restrained growth. And if you're looking for a job that can't be replaced by AI, consider a trade. That's the message from the federal government with a new report finding the occupations with the least exposure to AI displacement to be those requiring vocational training, such as electricians, carpenters and plumbers, as well as cleaners, truck drivers and care workers.
0: Metrol. 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
3: In sport, Queensland's relinquished the Origin Shield to New South Wales, falling 30-12 in the decider at Suncorp. The Maroons have now lost three straight at the Cauldron for the first time in 30 years.
5: Yeah, I feel disappointed. That's a fair call. Yeah, it is what it is. It is what it is. Can't do anything about it now, can we?
3: Coach Billy Slater there. And in AFL, Freo's dropped ruck Sean Darcy for tonight's clash with the Swans, instead opting to call up former Pie Mason Cox. That's the latest in news and sport.
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8: 3BA weather.
9: Frost and fog this morning, otherwise sunny and a top of 13 degrees. Morning frost tomorrow, followed by a partly cloudy day with the chance of a shower or two and a top of 12 down to 1 overnight. The very high chance of showers and 10 for Saturday, high chance of showers and 11 Sunday. It's currently 0, feels like minus 3 at Warburra.
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0: 3BA's Let's Go Local for Sinclair Meats, your local farmer, butcher and supplier. 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
1: Morning to Ned and the crew on Latrobe Street. It's 7:09. Let's Go Local. And I tell you what, things are crook in Tullaroog, given what's now re-happening with Iran and the United States. They're saying that food prices are going to spike again. And fuel, well, there's not too much good news in that as well. Honest Victorians are being forced to pay more at the petrol station as fuel theft surges across the state. Melton and Ballarat are among the worst hit areas. Data obtained by the Herald Sun from the Crime Statistics Agency reveals fuel theft increased 18% across the state in the year to March, with a conservative estimate putting the cost to retailers at $20 million. Offences in some areas, such as here in Ballarat, more than tripled in that period, rising from 142 to 468 over the year. Our regional city had the second most offences in the state behind Melton, which recorded 826, up from 473 the year before. Ivor Ryswick, a retail partner at APCO here in Ballarat, saying while theft was always an issue, it had increased during the global fuel crisis. He said the business did not recoup money lost in these particular thefts. And if you're losing a couple of grand a month, he says, it always is going to have an impact on your bottom line. It makes things a lot tighter, that's for sure. While the number of reported drive-offs in the state was around 7,000, experts say most thefts go unreported, with the value of petrol stolen being conservatively put at around $20 million. That is not good. And sadly, fuel theft on the rise. It's 7:11. If you've got something for Let's Go Local, please let me know about it. Facebook Messenger, 3BA Facebook Messenger, or if you want, you can get in touch via my personal Facebook Messenger. 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
1: 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Name that song. Yeah, it's a pretty easy one today. Early birds were on the go. They named it. One got it

0: wrong. I can't remember what they said it was. Oh, Cracklin' Rosie by Neil Diamond. Anywho, 5332 1023. 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
0: Oh, well done, Rhonda. It's a good day indeed when you not only name the song, but you get the theme for the Cheshire Cat Grin. Tracy, Denise, Scott, Tamika and Carrie. Also on the Winners of Grinners list for correctly identifying this from Elton John and Kiki D. Don't go breaking my heart. Name That Song for Ballarat Trailers and Tow Bars back tomorrow morning inside of this thing we call The Big Show.

0: listening, Kiki. Better music and more of it here at 3BA on your Thursday. Thumbs up, thumbs down Thursday. It's the big show for Metro. 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Have I got some news for you? 3BA's ultimate 80s party is happening tomorrow night over at the Sporting Globe. Some great prizes for best dressed and door prizes as well, like a city escape to the Pan Pacific in Melbourne, Park Royal Melbourne Airport stay, $200 APCO fuel voucher, Red Hot Summer Tour double pass, and other great prizes on offer apart from all the great 80s music. You get a drink on entry. And I've got some news in this space. Now, if you've already got tickets, hang on to your hat because this applies to you. If you haven't got tickets, you can give me a call and get tickets because you're going to need the general admit tickets to be a part of a VIP upgrade. Not now, but when we catch up with Brett Mack just after 8:30, we're going to give all of you people with tickets already to the Ultimate 80s Party the chance to upgrade your tickets to VIP tickets. What does that mean? Well, you get to join us, the staff here at Radio Ballarat, along with a few of our wonderful clients, from 7 o'clock, an hour before the actual party gets underway, at the Sporting Globe with free drinks and free food. That is a VIP upgrade if ever I've heard it. So if you've got tickets, stand by. In an hour, well, just over an hour's time, we're going to give you the chance to do a VIP upgrade. And there are multiple tickets up for grabs, okay? So if you'd like to be a VIP for the night, stand by. Around 20 to 9 this morning, we'll give you that opportunity. You do need to have tickets already, though. So if you don't have tickets to our Ultimate 80s Party, get on the line now, 5332 1023. I'll give you general admit tickets to our party tomorrow night at the Sporting Globe, and then you'll have the opportunity to get a VIP upgrade about 20 to 9 this morning. Go to it.
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0: Your chance to upgrade your general admit tickets to VIP tickets to the 80s party tomorrow night at the Sporting Globe in about an hour and 15 minutes' time. 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How good would that be?

0: 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Freeway traffic.
1: If you're heading to Melbourne, the Western Freeway is slowing just past Balland at Old Melbourne Road due to works, then slowing past Melton with reports of a crash on the Western Freeway at Leakes Road. There are delays back to Ferris Road, then slowing on the Ring Road and the Westgate Freeway past the Balti Bridge. Want that big deal feeling? You can this Prime Day with big savings on beauty, fitness, fashion and more. 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Don't miss Prime Day on now. That's the latest 3BA traffic.
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2: G'day, it's Tom Parry with your local news first. Police reckon they've found their man following a series of thefts targeting Ballarat businesses. Investigators conducted a search warrant at a Wenderee address on Friday, seizing evidence linked to three separate burglaries that took place last month and soon after charging a 45-year-old male. Ballarat sporting identity Darren Quilliam has lost his decade-long battle with cancer, with his wife and two daughters remembering him as a courageous and inspirational figure. His funeral will take place tomorrow afternoon at the North Ballarat Sports Club. And Canadian import Jaden Campbell is sitting out the remainder of the NBL 1 South season. A social media post by the Ballarat Miners confirmed he and the club had mutually agreed to part ways. That's despite the men's team having just two games left on the home and away fixture. That's the latest in your local news.
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3: Morning, I'm Britt Anglin. Telstra's admitted yesterday's outage was much worse than it thought, with a secondary issue leading to hundreds of calls failing to connect directly with emergency services. The telco's chief operating officer, Michael Ackland, is blaming the outage on a software issue.
4: We have followed our process and we believe that we've been able to work through those welfare calls in an appropriate sense.
3: Telstra says its welfare check process remains in place this morning, advising any customers having trouble getting through to 000 to either wait for the call to be connected via an alternative network or to try calling from a different phone. The ceasefire between the United States and Iran appears to have collapsed, with US President Donald Trump declaring the interim agreement to end the conflict is over after indirect talks failed to make progress. America's launched fresh strikes against Iranian targets with threats of more to come. And Aussie Sarah Snook is up for two Emmys at this year's awards. The actress nominated for her role in All Her Fault, while Nicole Kidman is in the running for an executive producer prize.
0: Metrol. Better service, better advice, better building solutions.
3: To sport now, and the Blues have lifted the Origin Shield, taking out the decider 30-12 over the Maroons at Suncorp Stadium. Nathan Cleary scored two tries and collected the Wally Lewis Medal for Player of the Series. New South Wales coach Laurie Daly says the halfback silenced any doubts over his legacy.
5: And he's done some terrific things, and why does he have to do something like he's done for people who go, oh, you know, he's not a bad player? Like, it just does my head in, that type of stuff. He's a legend of the game, what he's done.
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6: Foggy and frosty, otherwise sunny today, a top of 13 degrees. We've had no reports of black ice or any nasties on the road at the moment, but if you come across any, when it's safe to do so, please let us know the info on 5332 1023 or via Messenger. Top of 13 today. Morning frost with the slight chance of a shower or two tomorrow. 12 the high, down to 1 overnight. And a wet weekend coming up. The very high chance of showers afternoon and evening of Saturday with 10. And the high chance of showers at 11 for Sunday. It's currently 0. 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

0: top set at 3BA, and the look, number one, 1989, 22 away from 8 o'clock. Store manager Steve's on the go at Total Tools up at Latrobe Street, number 897. 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
1: Morning to you, PT. How are you, mate?
0: I'm very well. You must be you've had a rest. Tax time is run, won, and done. But there's no rest for the wicked, they say, because the clearance sale's about to get underway, or is underway, I should say.
1: Is underway, mate. Yeah, they don't give us any time to sit down, relax, you know, have a cold one, kick back, enjoy the beautiful weather that we have here in Ballarat. Nope, we're straight into it.
0: All right, leftover promo stock, overstocked items, deleted stock ranges, while stocks last. What have we got? I see there's an anti-vibration demo hammer up for grabs at a cheap price.
1: There is, mate. So these things are $200 off, so they're down to $399. I've got quite a few of them, bought up on them, but still, while stocks last, I can't get any more. So, yep, no, that's a big one. That's a really good deal at the moment.
0: All right, if you want something a little bit cheaper than that, you can grab a soft grip wrench, mate.
1: Yeah, we do. We have the Barco set. They're really popular. So you get your 170mm and your 200mm spanners, or shifters. Come in and grab them. They're $49 off, down to $64. So, you know, getting close to half price.
0: Great pricing. King Chrome 45-piece metric and imperial socket and spanner set. This is a ripper.
1: This is a cracker, mate. This is down to $199. So you're saving $126. It's a 45-piece, so it's not a little one. For those people who just want half-inch, want something they can throw in their ute or in their truck or just at home to have handy, this is a great kit. So, yeah, $126 saving, down to $199.
0: Steve, what about a Stanley Fat Max magnetic torpedo level, mate?
1: Geez, we've got to be careful the way we say that one, don't we? So, yeah, no, again, you know, like, these are a whole lot of stuff we've had left over. We buy up big. We've got a whole lot of stuff left over from different promos and things that we've done throughout the last 12 months. So now it's time to clear them out and get ready for new stuff. So another great deal, 25% off, down to $24.95. That's a magnetic base on that one too. So 250 mil, really good.
0: Mate, some really great clearance specials. And, of course, they're just a few of them. Check them out.
1: All,
0: there's plenty in store. So go up and see Steve and the team at Total Tools, 897 Latrobe Street, for the clearance sale. 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Hey, Steve-o, always good to catch up, mate. We'll perhaps do it again next week.
1: We should do it again next week. Same time, same bat channel.
0: I reckon 19 to 8.
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Queen at 3BA. I want to break free. Thumbs up, thumbs down Thursday. 13 away from 8. PT and the Big Show. We're about to open the celebration book and it's a blank piece of paper at the moment. So if you've got someone to shout out to who's celebrating anything at all, birthday, anniversary, birth of a baby, whatever the case may be, retiring from work, 5332 1023. Get them into the celebration book and into the running for the $50 celebration voucher from Auntie Jack's. Lead singer of Simple Minds, Jim Kerr, is another year older today. Turning 67. Congrats.

0: Greetings to Auntie Jack's. Whatever you're celebrating, make it a night out at AJ's, Ballarat Celebration Destination. It's celebration book time, and some big show mates are birthdaying today. Dr. L, Mark Habey and Beck Vermeen. Happy birthday to you guys. Have a wonderful, wonderful day. This Thursday, the 9th day of July, was on this day in 1999, Mr. Squiggle, Upside Down Miss Jane, ended on TV after 40 years. And in 2018, a cave rescue took place in Thailand. Was it that long ago? 12 boys and their soccer coach were found alive and well and rescued and got back home. To the celebrity birthday list, think LA Law and NYPD Blue. Jimmy Smith is 71. Wilson, Tom Hanks is 70. John Mangos is 69. Top Gun's Kelly McGillis is also 69. The Wonder Years, Fred Savage is half it today, 50. And cricketer Sean Marsh is 43. And if you're celebrating anything at all, happy celebration day to you. Got the secret sound coming up after the news at 8. $780 jackpot. And when we catch up with Brett Mack, we've got a winter warmer to give away. And also, we're going to upgrade general admit tickets to tomorrow night's Ultimate 80s party over at the Sporting Globe to VIP tickets. What does that mean? Stand by if you've missed all the information already. We'll give it to you just after 8:30.
1: If it's happening in Ballarat, it's on 3BA's Ballarat Today. Coming up Thursday when the show returns, our series on creating healthy masculinity continues. I'll chat to Jeff Hayden, the Managing Director of Central Highlands Water, to see what changes they're making. 65 submissions were received to the Ballarat Waterways Planning Scheme Amendment, so what is next? I'll ask Councillor McIntosh that question. The boss of McCallum Disability, Rhiannon Williams, joins me. She's going to talk us through their new strategic plan, which has been launched deliberately for Disability Pride Month. And we'll catch up with 14-year-old Ballarat youngster Andre Von Berg. Now, he's been selected to represent Australia at the Kids World Spartan Championships in China, but he needs the community support to get there.
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0: Ballarat is planning season. Visit Indian Motorcycles Ballarat today and be ready to ride when spring arrives. 117 Main Road. Ride the legend. 3BA Freeway Traffic.
1: Good morning. If you're heading to Melbourne, Western Freeway slowing for works just past Balland at Old Melbourne Road, then also slowing past Melton with reports of a crash on the Western Freeway at Leakes Road. There are plenty of delays to Ferris Road, then slowing on the Ring Road and the Westgate Freeway over the bridge to the Bolte Bridge. The census is coming this August. You'll get instructions soon on what to do. 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That's the latest 3BA traffic.
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2: G'day, it's Tom Parry with your local news first. Train services remain disrupted on the Ballarat line following yesterday's nationwide Telstra outage. Commuters are being told by V-Line to defer all non-essential travel with no trains running in the morning's peak period. Ballarat Council has undertaken a safety inspection of its shared use venues with concrete cricket pitches following the tragic death of a 27-year-old footballer in Melbourne who suffered a head knock. Council says there are six sporting venues that feature concrete wickets in the city, all of which are covered in accordance with the relevant guidelines. And the Central Highlands Footy League will see players return to the field this Saturday following their midwinter break. Gordon will host the senior competition's match of the round between the third-placed Eagles and sixth-placed Buninyong. Meantime, Newlyn is chasing a much-needed win against Creswick. That's the latest in your local news.
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3: Morning, I'm Britt Allen. Telstra's woes aren't quite over yet, with the telco now dealing with a second network issue following yesterday's nationwide outage. Techs have been working overnight to resolve a fresh problem that's seen some customers having difficulty getting through to 000. Federal Labor frontbencher Amanda Rishworth telling Nine this should not be happening.
4: It is unacceptable, to be quite frank, and there are real questions for Telstra about what they are doing. There's obviously investigations by ACMA underway, as well as the 000 custodian.
3: Rental prices in Australia's capital cities have re-accelerated. The latest figures from Domain reveal combined cap city house rents went up by $20 in the 3 months to June, the biggest jump in almost 2 years. And an American man's pleaded guilty to unlawfully residing in a national forest and violating federal fire restrictions after he was arrested at an illegal campsite in Arizona. Mark Gatz had reportedly been living in the forest for 8 years, surrounded by what officials described as approximately 1,000 pounds or around 450 kilos of rubbish.
0: Metrol. Better service, better advice, better building solutions.
3: In sport, New South Wales has conquered Queensland 30-12 in the State of Origin decider. Our reporter Harrison Preeb has the wrap-up from Suncorp.
5: A clinic from Nathan Cleary, the halfback scoring two first-half tries as the Blues stormed to an 18-0 lead. Hamasai Tabuai-Fido got the Maroons on the board before half-time. Queensland threatening to mount a comeback, but it was Bradman Best who scored a long-range try to steady for New South Wales. Hudson Young putting an exclamation mark on the victory with a try on the side.
6: Oh, for Barry's sake.
7: That didn't sound good. 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
6: Hello? I've stacked my car. I want Barry.
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0: Ballarat Airport Shuttle Bus, departing Ballarat up to 11 times a day, 7 days a week. They'll transport you to and from Melbourne Airport. 3BA weather.
10: Frost and fog this morning, otherwise sunny and a top of 13 degrees. The outlook for tomorrow, morning frost, got the slight chance of a shower or two and a top of 12, down to 1 overnight. The very high chance of showers Saturday with 10 and the high chance of showers at 11 on Sunday. It's currently 0 degrees, feels like -4 at MacArthur Park.
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1: 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Have we got the money up for grabs today? Money. Get back. Oh, we all want the money. $780 is on the line. Very highly amplified Secret Sound. Hello, Kat. Good morning.
2: Good morning.
1: Hi, how are you?
2: I'm very cold, but yes, I'm good.
1: It's a little frosty, isn't it?
2: It is.
1: It's a little snow white. What do you think, Kat?
2: Well, since it's cold, am I putting on some gloves?
1: You could be, but no, we're not doing that.
2: Thank you.
1: Hey, Kat, have a great day. Stay warm. 3BA 5332-1023. Good morning.
3: Good morning. I'm calling about the Secret Sound.
1: Yes, what's your name?
3: Jessica.
1: Jessica, you now have the chance at $780. What do you think?
3: Is it slowly grinding coffee beans in a manual coffee grinder?
1: Jess, nice try, but not right, no. Sorry.
3: Thank you.
1: Well, you were full of confidence too, weren't you?
3: Oh, well, I was hoping, yes.
1: Well, hope again with another answer tomorrow. Stay safe out there and keep warm. Thanks, Jess. 3BA Secret Sound, good morning.
4: Good morning, PT. It's Bridget.
1: Hello, Bridget. How are you?
4: Good, thank you.
1: How's the tinfoil hat going, all right?
4: Oh, well, I think I might have got rid of that. I'm pretty sure I've got it today.
1: What do you got for me, Bridget?
4: Is it rubbing your fingernail over a coin between your fingers?
1: No, sorry.
4: Thanks, PT. Love your work, though. Thank you.
1: Thanks, Bridge. Have a great day. Three down, three to come. 3BA, good morning. Hello.
5: PT, how are we?
1: Going all right. Is that you, Dave?
5: Yeah, mate.
1: Hey, how are you?
5: Oh, pretty cool.
1: Yeah. All right, Dave, what do you think?
5: You know, the ice skating rink, you're not walking on it, are you?
1: Sorry, Uber Eats, Dave. Not walking on ice. Walking on broken glass. Which has nothing to do with ice. But anyway, it just popped into my mind. Thought I'd sing along. 3BA Secret Sound. Good morning and welcome. Hello. Who am I talking to?
6: Dan.
1: Dan, what do you think it is, Dan?
6: It sounds like one of them vacuum sealers.
1: A vacuum sealer. Like doing a Ziploc bag, but a vacuum sealing bag.
6: Yeah, exactly.
1: Vacuum sealing a bag. Dan? No, not right. There's $780 up for grabs. We could make it to $800 tomorrow. 3BA, good morning.
7: Good morning, PT. It's Megan again. I was hoping to get in on the Secret Sound.
1: You're in, Megan. Well done.
7: Okay. Mum's got a guess that it's peeling off surgical gloves.
1: Mum's guess is?
8: There's no cash here. Here, there's no cash.
1: Mum, there's no cash, all right.
7: All right, thanks so much, PT. Have a great day.
1: Hey, you too. Thanks for the calls this morning. No winner, which means tomorrow, this highly amplified Secret Sound for Kitchens You Build sits at $800. That's tomorrow morning, just after 8. It's 12 past 8. Sunday night from 6. You don't want to miss this if you're a Rolling Stones fan.
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0: 3BA on your Thursday, Pink, raise your glass along with Slade's Runaway, 22 past 8, PT in the Big Show for Metrol. Better service, better advice, better building solutions. A little bit of a warning from the ACCC. A children's coin kit sold by the Royal Australian Mint has been recalled after safety concerns emerged over its plastic case, with the consumer watchdog warning buyers to stop using it immediately and keep it away from your kids. The recall affects the Mint's $30 Tooth Fairy kit, which went on sale earlier this year and included an uncirculated $2 coin, a plastic case, a toothbrush, and a tooth chart. It's marketed as a keepsake for children. The product has been described as specially crafted to capture the magic of the Tooth Fairy's visit. But the ACCC said the plastic case was found to be emitting a strong chemical odour that could cause irritation or injury if inhaled, and they say you should stop using the product immediately and keep it out of the reach of children. The kits were sold between Feb 28 and March 31 through the Royal Australian Mint, Adelaide Exchange, Peter's on Kensington, and Peter Stritch Stamps and Coins and Swan Bullion. Now, if you're unsure about it, you're told to check the barcode for the number 931-4688. Or you can get in touch through the people you bought it from and find out what you need to do. The Mint said buyers could keep the coin itself but should return the case and other components for a partial refund. There you go. Keep your eye on that if you've got the Tooth Fairy kit from the Mint or other outlets. 24 past 8 after 8:30. Brett Mack's in. We're going to give another winter warmer away. We got so much going on. Winter warmers coming up after 8:30 and the chance to upgrade your general admit tickets to tomorrow night's 3BA 80s party to VIP status. That and more to come. Stop till
1: we're legend. 3BA football returns this Saturday from 1 with the North Ballarat Bacchus Marsh clash from Mars Stadium. Here we go. It's about time that we set it off. 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
4: 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Tim's Toasties, taking the humble toastie to the next level. 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One opportunity close, Delacombe.
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1: Good morning. If you're heading to Melbourne, it's a slow run on the Western Freeway past Milton from Leakes Road onto the Deer Park Bypass. Also, slower going from the Ring Road and Westgate Freeway to Williamstown Road, easing up over the bridge, but then a slow run from Todd Road to the Balti Bridge. Already thinking about what's for dinner? 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
2: G'day, it's Tom Parry with your local news first. A man is expected to front court next month after being accused of stealing windows and doors from an historic Soldiers Hill property. The 35-year-old from Ballarat North turned himself into police over the weekend and was subsequently charged with burglary and theft. Ballarat dad and community advocate Will Austin has been recognised on the national stage, named one of three finalists in the Community Father of the Year category at the 2026 Australian Fathering Awards. The nomination acknowledges his work in supporting fellow dads, First Nations communities and mental health initiatives. And in sport, after uniting for last Saturday's Interleague clash, clubs resume normal hostilities this weekend in the BFLW. The 13th round sees Redan welcoming Carisbrook and the Swans heading east to face Bacchus Marsh. That's the latest in your local news.
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3: Morning, I'm Britt Aylin. Donald Trump says it's a waste of time talking with Iran, declaring the memorandum of understanding between the countries is over. The US president made the comments at the NATO summit in Turkey as both sides swap strikes. Consumer advocates say there are serious questions about the resilience of our communications networks after yesterday's massive Telstra outage. While that issue has been fixed, the telco has since been hit with a secondary issue impacting some calls to 000. Carol Bennett from the Communications Consumer Action Network telling Nine, we're seeing this happen far too often.
4: It seems to keep happening more and more. Telstra have reported that they had 5,200 outages last year alone. Not as major as this, but certainly this is a frequent occurrence and it shouldn't happen.
3: Meantime, V-Line train services across regional Victoria are still experiencing disruptions this morning. And Indian Prime Minister Narendra Modi has touched down in Melbourne ahead of talks with Anthony Albanese today. They're expected to discuss ongoing trade deal negotiations, but aren't expected to make any major breakthroughs.
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3: In sport, Queensland's handed the Origin Shield over to New South Wales following last night's 30-12 loss in the series decider at Suncorp Stadium. Maroons coach Billy Slater admitting it wasn't their night.
5: Oh, there was a fair bit of enthusiasm from our team, a fair bit of heart, and you know, we never gave up. You know, we had our chances, but you know, we made it pretty hard on ourselves at certain times, and that probably took a fair bit of juice out of us.
3: And Alexander Zverev's advanced to the semi-finals at Wimbledon for the very first time, beating American Taylor Fritz overnight.
0: Ballarat Mobile Forklifts bring you BMF Firewood. 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
6: 3BA weather.
7: Bit of frost and fog around still, so take care out there. Drive to the conditions. Sunny today, a top of 13. Tomorrow, patchy morning frost. Slight chance of a shower at 2, 12. The high down to 1 overnight. The very high chance of showers Saturday afternoon and evening, a top of 10. And the high chance of showers at 11 for Sunday. It's currently 2 degrees. Feels like minus 2 at Learmonth.
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0: There you go. Cardio workout for this morning. Brett Mack not included because he can't get himself off the couch, let alone into a cardiac workout position. Morning to you, Brett.
1: Well, I was not in my head. That counts, yeah. Doesn't it? A bit of exercise, sort of bopping along to the point of sisters.
0: Gets rid of the triple chin.
1: That's it, yeah.
0: If you pop your head up and down. There you go. Hey, it would have been a nice ride to work this morning.
1: Yeah, yeah. No wind, clear skies, a little fresh, but I'll tell you what, these days have just been beautiful, haven't they?
0: They have, but they're about to end, I'm afraid.
1: On Saturday, is that right?
0: Well, tomorrow it's going to start to look a bit gloomy.
1: Okay.
0: And then, look, across the weekend, we're expecting up to 20 mils.
1: Are we?
0: And some more on Monday as well. So, well, it is winter.
1: Mm-hmm.
0: You know, you can't expect that thing out there, that big ball of sunshine in the sky, to beam down on us all the time.
1: Not every day. I think this is 5 days in a row, I think. I think it started on Sunday.
0: Yeah.
1: Yeah, nice.
0: Yeah. Came in this morning, Brent, and opened the fridge. Some lunatic had opened a second bottle of milk.
1: Oh, the coach has done it again.
0: The coach has not done it again because I've got to give you points here. You fessed up to being the one because the golden rule is one bottle of milk open at the one time.
1: It was an accident, Paul, and there were some of our colleagues there when I did accidentally open that bottle, and I did fess up, and I said PT is going to go off his chops, and I have been proven correct.
0: Giving you two whacks. Hey, it's winter warmers time.
1: Mm-hmm.
0: Now, I've already rung Vicky twice, and twice she hasn't answered the
1: phone.
0: Oh, come
1: on, Vicky.
0: So we're going to give her a third time lucky before we announce what she has won.
1: You're a generous man, PT.
0: I know, right?
1: Mm-hmm.
0: Generosity is my third last name, I think.
1: It's not in the top 10, I'm telling you.
2: Good morning, it's Vicky speaking.
0: Oh, see what happens, third time lucky. Hello, Vicky, it's PT and Brett at 3BA. How are you going?
2: I'm really well, and good morning to you both.
1: Morning, Vicky.
0: Now, the question begs, the first two times I rang you, what were you doing?
2: I was in the bathroom washing my hands, and my phone was like 3 metres away, and I didn't quite get to it. I'm sorry.
0: Now,
1: Hang on.
0: The first time I rang, I left you a message, and then it was at least a couple of minutes. How long are you washing your hands for? That's what I want to know.
1: It's very thorough, PT.
2: I was doing something, and then I had to wash my hands.
0: Right.
2: You know what I mean.
1: TMI.
0: Hey, Brett, she was in the loop.
1: Yeah,
0: right?
1: Yeah, thanks for explaining that, Captain Obvious.
0: Vicky, thanks to Washbot Laundromat, making those wet loads easy to manage this winter up in Lucas and at Wenderee. You're a winter warmer winner. Well done. Congratulations.
2: Thank you so much. That's really lovely. Thank you. I appreciate that.
0: You haven't heard what you've won yet.
2: No, but I'm just grateful.
1: What a nice attitude, Vicky.
0: That is fantastic.
1: We need more Vickys. We need a cloner.
0: Hey, you and your husband, what's your hubby's name, by the way?
2: His name is Paul.
0: He's a great man already.
2: There you go.
0: Vicky and Paul, you're off to the Buninyong Hotel with a $200 voucher to spend.
1: That's
2: amazing. Can I tell you, my husband's a school teacher, but he's given up his June school holidays to paint and make all the sets for the school production. So he's actually not taking holidays at the moment, so that would be so lovely to go out to dinner.
0: Oh, well, guess what? You're off to dinner.
2: Oh, thank you. That's so lovely.
0: Just get yourself an Uber, all right, so you can have a couple of frothies.
2: maybe a nice latte.
0: Well, whatever you want to do, the choice is yours.
2: Thank
0: the voucher
2: you.
0: Is yours and Paul's.
2: You
0: enjoy
2: you
0: your night
2: much.
0: Out when it happens,
1: good
0: all right?
1: On you, Vicky.
2: Thank you. I'll see you, or you'll get in touch with details.
0: Vicky, I've just sent you a text message, so when you finish washing your hands, you can check it out, all right?
2: Very well washed now. Hey, guys, you have a lovely day.
1: Thank you so much.
0: Beautiful. Hey, how nice is that?
1: Yeah, what about husband Paul making the sets for the school play over the holidays?
0: Look, it's date night again. I wonder how long, I should have asked Vicky, wonder how long it's been since Vicky and Paul have had a date night.
1: Might have been a while by the sounds
0: quite
1: of it.
0: Quite possibly. Mm-hmm. Hey, we've got something very, very special to do shortly, Brett Mack. Mm-hmm. You don't know about this, or maybe you do.
1: Yeah, I heard you talking about it.
0: Oh, there you go. You do know. So we're going to do that shortly. we'll unveil all to those who haven't heard about this yet in a moment. What's happening in Ballarat today?
1: Yeah, Choco Block Show today, PT. We're going to look at the Ballarat Waterways Planning Scheme Amendment. Now, this has got the locals a little restless. I think council had close to 70 submissions on this one.
0: Wow.
1: It was discussed at a planning meeting last night, so we'll see what is next. Councillor McIntosh explains after 11 o'clock this morning. Got a couple of the Committee for Ballarat's Future Shapers. These people are our next gen leaders, and they're actually doing stuff in the community, PT, so we'll meet them on the program this morning. Central Highlands Water, it's not just all about your water bill and water levels and meters and all that sort of stuff. They're doing some pretty nice stuff with their staff in the healthy masculinity space, PT. Mm. So their boss, Jeff Hayden, drops by to tell us about that. And looking forward to this one, we're going to meet 14-year-old Ballarat youngster Andre Von Berg. He's been selected to represent Australia at the Kids World Spartan Championships in China. Trouble is, he needs a bit of coin to get over there, so we're going to be calling on the community to get in and
0: fundraiser.
1: Help him out. Yeah.
0: Like a good fundraiser.
1: We do.
0: Perhaps you can then point them, once you have a chat, you can point them in my direction and I'll get them on to the Let's Go Local segment. We'll back that up. We'll double down
1: Let's
0: on it.
1: Let's do that, PT.
0: I reckon that's a great idea.
1: Yep.
0: Ballarat Today at 10 this morning for Ryan's IGA and...
1: Open to Close Solutions.
0: Da-da-da-da-da! Drum roll, please. I sat down yesterday with young Jess downstairs. She's the head of our promos department. And I said, Jess, I've had an epiphany.
1: My goodness.
0: We've had an epiphany.
1: Kodak moment.
0: I'd like to do something special where, and it's not to say the night's not special at all, because our 80s night has become one of the most talked about nights out around Ballarat and district for the last 4 or 5 years now. And we've had them at the George, out the back there in Rafters. Mm-hmm. Now we're over at the Sporting Globe.
1: Yep.
0: And, of course, there are prizes for best dressed. There are door prizes like $200 APCO fuel vouchers, a Red Hot Summer Tour double pass.
1: Gee, good
0: prizes. City Escape to the Pan Pacific in Melbourne, complete with club lounge access. Stay at the Park Royal Melbourne Airport. Perhaps you're jetting off somewhere.
1: Mm.
0: Stay in style before you go. And, of course, we've been giving away general admit double passes.
1: Yep.
0: Now, what some people might not know is every time we put this on, we do a little VIP event for the staff here and some of our clients as well.
1: We do.
0: Including the team at Harvey Norman, because they're a sponsor.
1: Mm-hmm.
0: Mrs. Brown Bakes, they're a sponsor. So we get together, we have a little bit of a drinky-poos, free drinks, free nibbles before the actual event starts.
1: Mm.
0: And I said to Jess, I said, how's about we just do some upgrades? Let's upgrade some general admit tickets that people have already won and turn them into VIP tickets
1: and
0: so they can join us.
1: Sneak them in early, Peter.
0: Sneak them in early and they can join us for the free drinks and nibbles beforehand.
1: Great idea.
0: I think that's a brilliant idea, and already the phones are starting to light up. Now, the only catch to this, and it's not a hard catch, it's not a difficult catch, you've got to have tickets, general admit tickets already to be upgraded to the VIP tickets.
1: Okay, so only call through if you've already won. Is that what you're suggesting?
0: If you've already got tickets, and we've only got like 12 double passes left, so there's a lot of tickets already out there.
1: Mm.
0: If you've already got tickets to tomorrow night's 80s party, you can call through right now, 5332-1023, and if you're the first three callers through, we will upgrade your general admit tickets to VIP tickets.
1: That's good. That's a good deal.
0: I think it's a very good deal.
1: Yeah.
0: Do you know why I've come up with this? Because you've backed out and you're not coming tomorrow night, so we've got to fill the room up because your ego's not going to be there.
1: Well, there's no competing with your costume, PT. I haven't seen it, but I can only imagine it'll be a thing of beauty.
0: 13 to 9. If you've already got general admit tickets to the 80s party tomorrow night, if you want to upgrade to the VIP tickets, the time is now, 5332-1023. Have a terrific Thursday, Brett Mack.
1: That's the plan, PT.
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0: Ballarat's own 3BA 102.3, Darrell Braithwaite, as the days go by, 6 to 9. Well done to Karen. I got carried away. I gave away one more than I should have, but I don't care. I'm always in trouble anyway. Karen, Glenn, Dave and Belinda, well done. You've been upgraded to VIP tickets for tomorrow night's 80s party, which means you can join us from 7. You can get some free drinks and free nibbles, and we've got more VIP upgrades happening tomorrow in the show, thanks to Metro. We'll be back at it with the Friday edition for Happy Horse Produce on Latrobe Street. We'll include the Friday Funny, catch up with our entertainment reporter, Jaden Forster, and a whole lot more till we talk next. Be good, be kind, be you.
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0: 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Freeway traffic.
1: Good morning. If you're heading to Melbourne this morning, it's a slow ride on the Western Freeway passing Melton from Leakes Road onto the Deer Park Bypass, then a patchy ride on the Ring Road and the Westgate Freeway all the way into the city exits. 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That's the latest 3BA traffic.
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2: G'day, it's Tom Parry with your local news first. Fresh data from Domain shows it's getting even tougher to find an affordable rental property in Ballarat. The city's median weekly rent cost now sits at $450, that figure up 4.7% on this time last year, while the vacancy rate remains as tight as ever, hovering around 1%. Ballarat's new local area commander says the region will benefit from the recruiting of police reservists.
3: They'll have limited powers to police officers, but keeping in mind they have been police officers before, so they will be doing things like, you know, answering the watch house inquiries, answering the phones.
2: Inspector Caroline Johnson there. And in sport, the 12th round of the Central Highlands Netball League takes place this weekend. A-grades action has Rokewood Corindap meeting with 4th-placed Springbank and Bungaree facing Carnham Linton. That's the latest in your local news.
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4: Morning, I'm Britt Aylin. Telstra says any customers having trouble getting through to 000 this morning should try calling from a different phone or wait to be connected through an alternative network. The issue has been flagged as a secondary problem after yesterday's network outage, with reports of hundreds of failed calls to emergency services. And Andrew McCullough from the Australian Chamber of Commerce and Industry has told the ABC it's another example of how the telcos are losing our trust.
5: It's not just Telstra, we've seen this right across the network now, that each of the telcos has faced their own issues. We really have to have that surety of reliability of the system.
4: Australian food delivery workers could soon receive world-first minimum standards for pay and conditions, with the Fair Work Commission issuing a notice of intent and calling for submissions ahead of its final decision. If it goes ahead, the changes would take effect from the 10th of August. And Justin Bieber has been added to the World Cup Finals' first ever halftime show. The pop star has been unveiled as a co-headliner, joining an already star-studded lineup, including the likes of Shakira, Madonna and BTS.
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4: In sport, Queensland's relinquished the Origin Shield to New South Wales, falling 30-12 in the decider at Suncorp. The Maroons have now lost three straight at the Cauldron for the first time in 30 years.
6: Yeah, I feel disappointed. That's a fair call. Yeah, it is what it is. It is what it is. Can't do anything about it now, can we?
4: Coach Billy Slater there. And in the AFL, Freo's dropped ruck Sean Darcy from tonight's clash with the Swans in Perth, instead opting to call up former Pie Mason Cox. That's the latest in news and sport.
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11: 3BA weather.
12: Fine and sunny today, 13 the high. Chance of a shower or two tomorrow with patchy morning frost forecast. 12 the top, down to 1 overnight. And a wet weekend in store, top of 10 Saturday, 11 on Sunday. It's currently 3 degrees, feels like zero on the streets of our town, Ballarat.
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We are midway through, just on an hour of non-stop hits that we call the 9 o'clock More Music Mix for Aussie Drain Care. And Jill's back at midday with another edition of the 80s Lunch, and more chances to score tickets to the Ultimate 80s Party tomorrow night at the Sporting Globe, thanks to Harvey Norman and Mrs. Brown Bakes. And the 80s Lunch, of course, gives you all the great music of the 80s and some tidbits of information that will bring some memories flooding back, all thanks to Mercedes-Benz on Main Road. 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
1: G'day, it's Tom Parry with your local news first. Police reckon they've got their man following a series of thefts targeting Ballarat businesses. Investigators conducted a search warrant at a Wendouree address on Friday, seizing evidence linked to three separate burglaries that took place last month and soon after charging a 45-year-old male. Ballarat sporting identity Darren Quilliam has lost his decade-long cancer battle, with his wife and two daughters remembering him as a courageous and inspirational figure. His funeral will take place tomorrow afternoon at the North Ballarat Sports Club. And Canadian import Jaden Campbell is sitting out the remainder of the NBL 1 season. A social media post by the Ballarat Miners confirmed he and the club had mutually agreed to part ways, despite the men's team having just two games left on the home and away fixture. That's the latest in your local news.
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2: Morning, I'm Britt Aylin. The federal government says it's had no reports of any deaths linked to yesterday's nationwide Telstra outage or the ongoing 000 issues. It's after a South Australian senator claimed her office had received reports that someone died because they couldn't get through to emergency services. Communications Minister Annika Wells telling the ABC they're not aware of any incidents at this stage.
3: I have not had it reported to me that any failure to connect to 000 has contributed to an adverse outcome. That's the update I have for your listeners overnight.
2: Meantime, Victoria's regional V-Line network remains at a standstill this morning, more than 24 hours after its comms system was knocked out in yesterday's outage. Commuters are being told to avoid travel if possible, with no confirmation on when the trains will be back on the tracks. Explosions are being reported across a number of southern Iranian cities as the US conducts fresh strikes. Donald Trump's declared the ceasefire between the two countries over, with both sides accusing the other of breaching the terms of agreement. And the Indian Prime Minister is in Melbourne today for talks with Anthony Albanese. They're expected to discuss ongoing trade deal negotiations, but aren't expected to make any major breakthroughs. Narendra Modi will then be celebrated at a special event at Marvel Stadium tonight, with organisers anticipating a crowd of more than 20,000 people.
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2: In sport, Laurie Daly says he woke up on a high this morning after last night's Origin Series win. The Blues coach admitting he had to hold back tears as New South Wales beat Queensland 30-12 in the decider.
4: Anytime you win a game of footy, but to come up here to Lang Park and to play the way we did, but just to see that performance was really good.
2: British wildcard Arthur Ferry set up a semi-final showdown at Wimbledon against Alexander Zverev, taking down Italian Flavio Cavoli in three sets overnight. And failed A-League club Western United may yet rise from the ashes, with speculation of a possible takeover by Melbourne billionaire Harry Stamoulis. The property tycoon is said to be considering buying the club, which missed the last season after narrowly avoiding bankruptcy. And that is the latest in news and sport.
5: You're about to hear a sign for Aldi's men's or women's down jackets for $49.99.
6: Aldi's men's or women's.